0: Democratic Republic of Congo dispersed a crowd outside the parliament building in Kinshasa, according to witnesses and opposition politicians. As demonstrators gathered to oppose planned constitutional changes, they say could allow President Félix Tshisekedi to run for a third term. The sit-in was organized by Coalition Article 64, a broad opposition alliance that includes former presidential candidates. The protest turned violent when security forces fired a tear gas and live ammunition to disperse demonstrators who threw rocks. A member of the opposition alliance says several protesters, including some prominent political figures, were injured. He says police, army, and militants aligned with Tshisekedi's party had been deployed outside parliament since dawn to prevent the sit-in from taking place. The State Department says in a statement, the U.S. plans to provide $50 million U.S. dollars in funding to the Coalition for Epidemic Preparedness Innovations, or CEPI, to develop medical countermeasures to target the rare strain of Ebola causing the current outbreak in Africa. It says the funding will support laboratory studies and clinical trials of, as well as manufacturing for, medical countermeasure candidates for the Bundibugyo strain of Ebola. The new investment brings the State Department's total direct funding of the Ebola response to $270 million U.S. dollars. CEPI says it had already committed over $60 million to support a portfolio of four vaccine candidates under development and is evaluating other options. The CEO of CEPI says, with no licensed vaccines against Bundibugyo virus, we must move at speed. The funding will help CEPI accelerate the development of life-saving countermeasures to control this outbreak and strengthen the world's defenses against future Bundibugyo virus epidemics.
1: Metro Plus weather.
2: Mainly cloudy with a few showers and thunderstorms, moderate to fresh south to southwesterly winds, occasionally strong offshore and on high ground. Temperatures ranging between 26 and 30 degrees, relative humidity ranging between 75 and 95%. The outlook showers will be heavy at times, with squally thunderstorms tomorrow and on Monday. The weather will remain unsettled in the following couple of days. And that's the weather from Metro Plus, your connect.
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0: China condemned Czech Senate President Miloš Vystrčil's visit to Taiwan this week, saying on Sunday the trip disregarded the Central European nation's government position and interfered in Beijing's internal affairs. Vystrčil, from the opposition center-right ODS party, is leading a business delegation on a visit to Taiwan. There, he is set to meet President Lai Ching-te, along with other officials and companies, drawing the ire of China. The Chinese embassy in Prague says on its website, the Chinese side urges the Czech side to strictly abide by the One China principle, immediately take effective measures to eliminate the adverse consequences of this wrongdoing, and safeguard the overall framework for the development of China-Czech relations through its concrete actions. China has been critical of ties between Prague and Taipei. It sees the island as having no right to state-to-state relations, a view the government in Taipei strongly rejects.
5: Colombian right-wing outsider Abelardo de la Estrella is set to compete in a runoff election for president against leftist Ivan Cepeda. Results from an initial round of voting showed on Sunday, as Cepeda and his allies said they would wait for counts to be formally confirmed. The two men were separated by less than 2 percentage points. Data from the country's National Registry Office showed, in a contest focused on security, the economy, and populist policies, Lawyer de la Estrella received 43% of the votes, and Cepeda, a longtime senator and activist, won just under 41%, the data showed. a difference of some 668,000.

0: votes. De la Espriella, who has never held elected office, has drawn comparisons with El Salvador's Nayib Bukele over his style and policy proposals. Zapata told supporters in Bogota that irregularities may have occurred at an unknown number of polling stations. As of 8:15 local time or 1:15 GMT, about half of the results have been certified, according to official tallies. De la Espriella rejected Zapata's hesitancy to accept the results.
1: Health officials say an Israeli airstrike killed at least 2 Palestinians and wounded 12 on Sunday at a Gaza cafe that was packed with people celebrating public holidays. There was no immediate Israeli comment. An October ceasefire, brokered by U.S. President Donald Trump, has failed to halt Israeli attacks in Gaza. Israel and Hamas are deadlocked in indirect talks over implementing the second phase of the deal, which includes the group's disarmament and Israeli army withdrawals. The ceasefire left Israel in control of more than half of Gaza, with Hamas controlling a sliver of coastal territory. The cafe, struck on Sunday, was on the emergency seaport in Gaza, a floating dock off the coast that was meant to be temporary. Some 900 Palestinians have been killed in Israeli strikes since the truce came into effect, according to figures from Gaza health officials that don't distinguish between combatants and civilians. Brazil's government is in the final stages of preparations to launch operations targeting organized crime in the online betting and tobacco sectors. A senior government official says the move follows a strategy to choke off criminal organizations financially, adding that the plan would not change after the United States decided to designate the country's 2 biggest gangs as terrorist organizations. Criminal groups are believed to be involved in cigarette and smuggling and the illegal sale of tobacco products, as well as infiltrating unlicensed betting platforms that continue to operate despite regulation of the sector in Brazil.
0: A tour bus driver has been charged with manslaughter stemming from the deaths of 5 people in a fiery chain reaction crash. The police say it was triggered when the motor coach plowed into slower moving traffic in a highway construction zone. The driver, Jing Cheng Dong, 48, from Staten Island, New York, was initially charged the day after, on Saturday, with 2 felony counts of involuntary manslaughter. On Monday, a grand jury in Safford County Circuit Court indicted him on 3 additional manslaughter counts and a misdemeanor charge of reckless driving. Dong remains in custody without bond while being hospitalized for injuries he suffered in the pileup crash, which occurred in the early morning hours of Friday on Interstate 95, roughly 45 miles southwest of Washington, D.C. A gunman killed 6 members of his family and took his own life during a spate of shootings on Monday in the eastern Iowa city of Muscatine, a waterfront town situated across the Mississippi River from Illinois, police said. A preliminary investigation into the gun violence indicated the shootings stemmed from a domestic-related dispute. The Muscatine Police Department said in a statement, although no mention was made of precisely what may have precipitated the bloodshed. 4 of the victims were found shot to death inside a residence by police officers responding to the first reports of gunfire shortly after noon local time. Although the suspected killer had fled the scene before officers arrived, he was quickly identified as Ryan Willis McFarland, 52, of Muscatine, and was located on the city's riverfront trail near a pedestrian bridge, Police Chief Anthony Kia said during a news briefing. While officers were talking with him, he took his own life. New Mexico legislators probing Jeffrey Epstein on Monday said they have issued their first subpoenas, calling for evidence on the late sex offender from 14 entities, including federal law enforcement agencies, the state governor's office, and a Santa Fe Scientific Institute. The New Mexico Truth Commission, in its second meeting since it was set up in February, also heard testimony from Rachel Benavides, a survivor of alleged sexual abuse at Epstein's New Mexico ranch, as well as family members of the late Virginia Giuffre, another survivor. The commission, the first of its kind in the country, was established following the Justice Department's release of millions of Epstein-related files that shed new light on activities at the ranch 30 miles south of state capital Santa Fe. The investigation could have wider international significance if it can find evidence

0: that public figures traveled to the ranch and took part in alleged sexual abuse. Epstein survivors have called on lawmakers in New York and Florida to also launch probes into abuse at the late financier's residence in those states.
1: The 35th session of the Commission of Crime Prevention and Criminal Justice opened in Vienna on Monday, with officials calling for stronger international cooperation and more agile criminal justice systems to address increasingly complex and evolving security threats. Speaking at the opening session, Monica Juma, Executive Director of the United Nations Office on Drugs and Crime, says the foundations of multilateralism are being tested while criminal networks continue to adapt and evolve. She stressed that the CCPCJ remains an essential platform for governments, practitioners, and civil society to work together in tackling shared challenges in crime prevention and criminal justice.
0: The U.S. is discussing whether to deploy nuclear weapons in additional European NATO states. The Financial Times reported the U.S. officials have signaled openness to additional deployment beyond the existing six countries hosting nuclear-capable bombers, citing three people briefed on the discussions. The move would involve more countries to host so-called U.S. dual-capable aircraft, DCA, which are able to deliver nuclear strikes, while cautioning that an agreement to expand U.S. nuclear hosting was not imminent. Countries on NATO's eastern flank, including Poland and some Baltic states, were interested in potentially hosting DCA bases, the report said, adding that discussions were ongoing in NATO channels. Pentagon Policy Chief Albert Colby had previously said publicly that the U.S. will continue to use its nuclear weapons to protect NATO members, even as European allies take the lead on conventional forces. U.S. President Donald Trump and many of his aides have criticized European allies for not spending enough of their militaries and relying on the U.S. for conventional defense.
1: The head of the World Health Organization on Monday concluded his visit to Democratic Republic of Congo by briefing the president on the response to the Ebola outbreak, which an aid agency warned was likely much larger than official figures show. The outbreak, already the third largest on record, persisted for weeks undetected, according to health officials, who are now behind the curve and struggling to bring it under control. Arriving in Congo last week, WHO Director General Tedros Adhanom Ghebreyesus called for more international support to stop the disease's spread before he traveled to Congo's Ituri province, where the first cases were confirmed. There, he says he saw some encouraging signs, including five certified recoveries, as well as the need to ramp up testing and treatment capacity and promote trust in health workers. He says after meeting with President Felix Tshisekedi in Kinshasa, this Ebola can be stopped when the community owns the agenda and with strong government leadership. We need to strengthen the capacity of the health systems in the affected areas. Tedros was expected to return to Geneva after meeting Tshisekedi. The 26th Chinese medical team to Zambia on Tuesday donated medical supplies and offered free medical care to refugees in Lusaka, the Zambian capital. The donated medical supplies included 2,000 medical masks, 400 pairs of medical gloves, a digital thermometer, a height and body weight scale, surface hygiene tissues, and 48 bottles of antibacterial hand sanitizer. The activities took place during an outreach program held by the Makeni Refugee Transit Center, in collaboration with the United Nations High Commissioner for Refugees, as part of activities leading up to World Refugee Day, which falls on June 20.
0: Thailand's former Prime Minister Thaksin Shinawatra was fully discharged from his sentence with immediate effect under a royal pardon decree. Justice Minister Ruthapon Nawarat confirmed on Wednesday. Speaking to reporters, Ruthapon said Thaksin met the conditions of the royal pardon decree published in the official Royal Gazette on Tuesday, which removes the need for him to remain under probation until September 9. Under the decree, which takes effect a day after its publication, Thaksin was discharged immediately because his remaining sentence was less than 1 year, Ruthapon said. Thaksin had been released from Klong Prem Central Prison on May 11 to serve the remaining 4 months of his one-year sentence on parole, during which he was required to report monthly to a probation office and wear an electronic monitoring device. According to Thai media reports, the physical removal of the monitoring device must await the conclusion of a review by a three-member committee under the decree, which has up to 120 days to verify.

0: verify eligible recipients and process the necessary documentation.
1: The future presence of U.S. troops in Lithuania is under review, the Baltic country's defense minister says on Tuesday, adding that although Washington had assured him new rotations would arrive, he did not know when and at what strength. The U.S. is withdrawing thousands of troops based in Germany and Poland, as the rift between the administration of President Donald Trump and its NATO allies and partners in Europe over the Iran war widens. Defense Minister Robertas Kaunas says in Lithuania, U.S. troops presently stationed in the country are now leaving as expected, but the next scheduled group is not arriving. Kaunas says the next rotation is currently under review, because the number of U.S. troops in Europe is changing. This naturally leads to a review of regional stance. The move would leave Lithuania without an armored U.S. battalion of about 1,000 troops on its soil for the first time since 2020. The International Atomic Energy Agency is offering the United Arab Emirates technical as well as moral support, IAEA Chief Rafael Grossi says on Tuesday, after a visit to the site of a nuclear power plant that came under a drone attack last month. Grossi says Emirati authorities had reacted very quickly to the attack at the Baraka nuclear power plant by shutting down a reactor because of the loss of external power. The plant, the Arab world's first commercial nuclear power station, came under a drone attack last month that the Gulf country says was launched from Iraq. According to Emirati officials, the drone that penetrated the UAE's defenses hit an electric generator outside the inner perimeter of the plant. According to the UAE's defense ministry, it was one of three drones that were targeting the plant, and only two were intercepted.
0: Lebanon's aviation regulator has launched a safety audit of Middle East Airlines, MEA, as pilot groups raised concerns that crews were being asked to fly close to airstrikes and penalized for reporting safety incidents, according to letters seen by Reuters. The audit puts scrutiny on the Beirut-based flag carrier, which has kept the country connected to war and financial collapse, even as many foreign airlines have avoided large parts of Middle East airspace because of missile and drone risks since the U.S.-Israeli war against Iran began in February. MEA, which has a fleet of around 20 planes operating in the Middle East, Europe, and West Africa, has been praised at home for continuing to fly during regional conflict and helping to prop up a weak economy that is more dependent than ever on tourism and remittances from expatriates. The airline said it has a strong and proven safety record and that any flights during military hostilities were conducted based on risk assessments developed alongside Lebanon's government and aviation regulator, the Lebanese Civil Aviation Authority. Pope Leo heads to Spain on Saturday for a week-long tour, his first visit to an EU country outside Italy, which will culminate with the pontiff meeting migrants in the Canary Islands who braved dangerous Atlantic waters to enter Europe. Leo, who drew the ire of U.S. President Donald Trump after criticizing his anti-immigration policies, is expected to attract large crowds on the June 6 to 12 visit and will also be the first pope to address the Spanish Parliament. The first U.S. Pope's itinerary includes stops in Madrid, Montserrat, and Barcelona, where he will inaugurate the newest tower of the Sagrada Familia, the famed modernist basilica that has become the world's tallest church. On the last 2 days of the visit, Leo will travel to the Spanish islands of Tenerife and Gran Canaria off the west coast of Africa, where he will meet with migrants and organizations dedicated to helping them. The visit to the islands will send a signal that the Pope stands shoulder to shoulder with migrants, said Kaya Suarez Ortega, who heads the church's leading NGO in the Canary Islands. President Vladimir Putin has read long-term ally Armenia, the Riot Act, persist in wanting to join the European Union, and you can kiss goodbye to cheap Russian oil and gas. The Russian leader issued the warning before a parliamentary election in Armenia on Sunday, which polls suggest the party of Western-leaning Prime Minister Nikol Pashinyan will win. It is not an empty threat. Armenia, a landlocked country of 3 million with centuries-old ties to Russia, is highly dependent on Moscow, which has imposed temporary bans on important Armenian exports before the vote. But Putin's words also reflect an uncomfortable truth for Moscow, waging war in Ukraine with no end in sight after more than 4 years of fighting. Russia is mounting an intensifying

0: increasingly complex rearguard action around the world to try to retain its geopolitical clout.
1: Jamaica is experiencing an island-wide power blackout, Energy Minister Darrell Vaz said on Friday evening in a post on social media, without providing a reason for the outage. National Energy Supplier Jamaica Public Service Company, or JPS, confirmed the outage affected the entire island and said it was investigating the causes of the blackout. A company spokesperson told Reuters that JPS was taking steps to restore electricity, with reports indicating power had already returned to some parts of the island. In his social media post, Vaz said power would be restored across the island nation by the end of the night and confirmed that some places have already started receiving power. Prosecutors filed murder charges on Friday against the man arrested in the fatal stabbing of veteran Hollywood actor James Handy, a familiar face in dozens of films and television shows for half a century, and the boyfriend of the suspect's mother. If convicted, Michael Gledhill, who was jailed as a suspect on Wednesday, faces up to 26 years in prison, the Los Angeles County District Attorney's Office said. In a separate statement on Thursday, police said Gledhill was arrested after he flagged down police near the murder scene in the city's Tarzana neighborhood on Wednesday and told officers he was the one they were looking for. Police said officers were dispatched in answer to a cryptic emergency 911 call from a man who told operators, "I am the son of man. I just killed the man of sin." Responding officers found an 81-year-old man unconscious on the front lawn of his girlfriend's home with a stab wound to his chest. He was pronounced dead shortly afterward at a nearby hospital, the Los Angeles Police Department said. Police said Gledhill lived at his mother's home. President Donald Trump has pardoned former U.S. Representative Stephen Beyer, an Indiana Republican, who was convicted of securities fraud for engaging in insider trading in 2018 as a T-Mobile U.S. consultant ahead of a $23 billion merger with Sprint. The proclamation, issued on Thursday and announced by the White House on Friday, gave no specific rationale for the pardon, other than to assert that Beyer's service as a U.S. Army Judge Advocate General and member of Congress was distinguished and highly productive. It also said that Trump, in granting Beyer a full, complete, and unconditional pardon, was acting on the advice and recommendation of 52 current and former members of the U.S. Senate and House of Representatives listed in the proclamation. Beyer served in the House as a Republican from Indiana between 1993 and 2011 before working as a corporate consultant. He was found guilty in March of 2023 on 4 counts of securities fraud and was sentenced in September of that year to 22 months in prison. Prosecutors said at trial that Beyer bought Sprint stock after learning from a T-Mobile executive that the telecommunications companies were in merger talks in 2018 and made illegal trades again the following year. U.S. forces struck Iranian coastal radar sites on Saturday after shooting down drones launched by Iran towards the Strait of Hormuz, the U.S. military said, in the latest escalation complicating efforts to end the war between the two countries. The U.S. military believes the 4 Iranian drones were targeting regional maritime traffic, a U.S. official told Reuters. U.S. Central Command said on X that the U.S. then struck Iran surveillance sites in Goruk and Keshem Island, which are both on the Strait of Hormuz. Iran's Revolutionary Guard Corps said it had targeted U.S. bases in the region with missiles in retaliation for U.S. strikes and fired on 4 tankers attempting to cross the strait without its permission. Kuwaiti air defenses were intercepting missile and drone attacks of undisclosed origin, state media reported, while in Bahrain, sirens sounded and residents were urged to seek shelter. Iran said it had hit U.S. bases in both countries with ballistic missiles, but the U.S. military said 6 missiles were intercepted and a 7th did not reach its target. The U.S. approved the $1.5 billion sale of 5 Seahawk maritime helicopters to New Zealand, which has pledged to nearly double its military spending as it seeks to boost defensive capabilities. The U.S. Department of State has made a determination approving a possible foreign military sale to the government of New Zealand for MH-60R multi-mission helicopters and related equipment, the department said in a statement on its website on Friday. The U.S. under President Donald Trump, has been pushing allies in Europe and the Asia-Pacific to boost military spending. New Zealand, a close ally of neighboring Australia, is increasingly deploying across East Asia in support of Western militaries and their partners amid China's rapid military rise. The proposed sale will improve New Zealand's capability to meet current and future warfare threats by providing greater security for its critical infrastructure, the State Department said, adding that New Zealand would use the enhanced capability to strengthen its homeland defense. The purchase of Seahawk helicopters, made by Lockheed Martin Sikorsky Unit, is part of a 2025 plan by New Zealand's centre-right government to boost defense spending by $9 billion New Zealand dollars over 4 years and nearly double spending to 2% of gross domestic product in 8 years.
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0: 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For the resident representative election and the Kaifeng representative election, applicants must submit address proof. Eligible persons should register now. 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
1: North Korea's foreign ministry condemned a US decision to approve the sale of advanced air-to-air missiles and related equipment to South Korea, warning the move could worsen tensions on the Korean Peninsula, state media KCNA said on Saturday. The ministry's Director General for External Policy said in a statement carried by KCNA that military cooperation between Washington and Seoul was being systematically strengthened despite what it called international concern over rising tensions in and around the peninsula. The official cited the US State Department's approval of a nearly $300 million foreign military sale of advanced air-to-air missiles and related equipment to South Korea as the latest example. North Korea routinely criticizes US-South Korean military cooperation as preparations for war. The United States and Iran signaled on Friday that an agreement to end their war was close, with senior US administration officials saying both sides had agreed on a text that Washington expects to sign an initial deal in the coming days. Iranian Foreign Minister Abbas Araghchi said that while changes in the deal were still possible, the tentative agreement showed his country had emerged stronger from the conflict. Hours after those remarks, US forces shot down multiple Iranian one-way drones heading toward the Strait of Hormuz, a source familiar with the matter told Reuters. The source spoke on condition of anonymity, saying that the drones had posed a threat to commercial traffic. US Central Command later confirmed the action and said the waterway was open for transit. The leader of Taiwan's main opposition party said on Friday she had used her visit to the US to correct many misunderstandings about her pro-engagement approach to China amid strong criticism from hawks in Washington. Cheng Li Wan, chairwoman of the Kuomintang, or KMT, Taiwan's largest opposition party, has been on a two-week US trip following her April visit to China, where she met President Xi Jinping. She told reporters she had met nine members of the US Congress from committees dealing with finance, defense, and foreign affairs, as well as academics and representatives of think tanks. She said there were many misunderstandings about the KMT's approach. Cheng's party, which along with its small ally, the Taiwan People's Party, has a majority in Parliament, has faced sharp criticism in Washington for cutting by a third government plans to spend an extra $40 billion on arms. China hawks say the spending is essential to strengthen Taiwan's defences, with Republican Dan Sullivan warning that the KMT was playing with fire. A Haitian woman's death after her release by US Immigration and Customs Enforcement in March was a homicide, a Pennsylvania medical examiner said on Friday. The county medical examiner's office found that Daphne Michelle, aged 31, died from hypothermia on March the 2nd, 3 days after she was released from federal custody. The examiner's office described Michelle as a vulnerable adult suffering from untreated severe mental health issues and a significant language barrier when she was released from ICE custody. Based on all investigative information during the investigation, the pathologist ruled Miss Michelle's death a homicide, according to James Madelansky, a spokesperson for the examiner's office. A homicide finding is not a declaration of criminal guilt. A woman swimmer was seriously injured in a shark attack at a Sydney beach on Saturday, authorities said, in the latest of a spate of shark attacks off Australia's coast. Emergency services were called to Coogee Beach in the east of Sydney, Australia's largest city, in the morning on reports that a 35-year-old had been bitten by a large shark about 30 metres from shore. The woman was pulled from the water by members of the public who commenced first aid, police said in a statement, adding that the victim suffered serious arm and leg injuries. She had large flesh wounds to the leg and arms that are going to require a lot of surgery, New South Wales Ambulance Inspector Mike Corliss told reporters at Coogee Beach. Coogee Beach and others in the city's Randwick Council area were closed for 24 hours following the attack.
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1: Mainly cloudy with a few showers and thunderstorms, moderate to fresh south to southwesterly winds, occasionally strong offshore and on high ground. Temperatures ranging between 26 and 30 degrees, relative humidity ranging between 75 and 95%. The outlook: showers will be heavy at times with squally thunderstorms tomorrow and on Monday. The weather will remain unsettled in the following couple of days. And that's the weather from Metro Plus. You're connected.

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0: How early should you start worrying about heart disease? Some answers on today's edition of Family Health. Here's Dr. Harold C. Thompson, osteopathic family physician.
1: You've probably heard that heart disease is the number one killer of both men and women in the United States. The most common type of heart disease is coronary heart disease, which occurs when blood vessels narrow. This condition develops over a period of decades. Your risk of heart disease climbs significantly around the age of 45. However, the American Heart Association wisely recommends taking preventative measures beginning at age 20, especially if you have a family history of heart disease. Often a person's first heart attack is fatal, so preventive measures are critical. Get started right away on a modest weight loss plan if you're overweight. Incorporate muscle training exercise and some light aerobic activity to start. Eat more fresh fruits and vegetables, whole grains, fish, and beans. If you use tobacco products, work with your doctor to quit. Finally, monitor your blood pressure and work with your doctor to keep it low. High blood pressure is one of the best indicators of blood vessel health. You should also educate yourself on the symptoms of heart attacks. Often heart attacks are sudden, intense, and easy to recognize, but not always. Sometimes they involve only mild pain or discomfort. No discomfort in the chest should be ignored, even if it starts and stops. Two other important warning signs are dizziness and sudden numbness or weakness on one side of the body. It's not uncommon for a person to learn that he or she suffered a mild heart attack months or even years after the fact. If you learn that a heart attack has occurred, begin treating the problem immediately to reduce your chances of a more serious future attack. In addition to quitting smoking, exercising, and eating right, find ways to reduce your stress level. We've all heard that stress increases blood pressure. Unfortunately, stress is also linked to unhealthy habits such as smoking, drinking, and overeating. In short, stress undermines our efforts to make healthy choices. Be sure to discuss this topic with your doctor. He or she can suggest tips to reduce your stress, such as physical activity, counseling, or relaxation techniques. It's easy to put off healthy lifestyle changes such as exercise or simple relaxation, but it could be a matter of life and death. You owe it to yourself to start now, start small, and stick with it.
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1: North Korea's foreign ministry condemned a US decision to approve the sale of advanced air-to-air missiles and related equipment to South Korea, warning the move could worsen tensions on the Korean Peninsula, state media KCNA said on Saturday. The ministry's Director General for External Policy said in a statement carried by KCNA that military cooperation between Washington and Seoul was being systematically strengthened despite what it called international concern over rising tensions in and around the peninsula. The official cited the US State Department's approval of a nearly $300 million foreign military sale of advanced air-to-air missiles and related equipment to South Korea as the latest example. North Korea routinely criticizes US-South Korean military cooperation as preparations for war. The United States and Iran signaled on Friday that an agreement to end their war was close, with senior US administration officials saying both sides had agreed on a text that Washington expects to sign an initial deal in the coming days. Iranian Foreign Minister Abbas Araghchi said that while changes in the deal were still possible, the tentative agreement showed his country had emerged stronger from the conflict. Hours after those remarks, US forces shot down multiple Iranian one-way drones heading toward the Strait of Hormuz, a source familiar with the matter told Reuters. The source spoke on condition of anonymity, saying that the drones had posed a threat to commercial traffic. US Central Command later confirmed the action and said the waterway was open for transit. The leader of Taiwan's main opposition party said on Friday she had used her visit to the US to correct many misunderstandings about her pro-engagement approach to China amid strong criticism from hawks in Washington. Cheng Li Wan, chairwoman of the Kuomintang, or KMT, Taiwan's largest opposition party, has been on a two-week US trip following her April visit to China, where she met President Xi Jinping. She told reporters she had met nine members of the US Congress from committees dealing with finance, defense, and foreign affairs, as well as academics and representatives of think tanks. She said there were many misunderstandings about the KMT's approach. Cheng's party, which along with its small ally, the Taiwan People's Party, has a majority in Parliament, has faced sharp criticism in Washington for cutting by a third government plans to spend an extra $40 billion on arms. China hawks say the spending is essential to strengthen Taiwan's defences, with Republican Dan Sullivan warning that the KMT was playing with fire. A Haitian woman's death after her release by US Immigration and Customs Enforcement in March was a homicide, a Pennsylvania medical examiner said on Friday. The county medical examiner's office found that Daphne Michelle, age 31, died from hypothermia on March 2nd, 3 days after she was released from federal

0: federal custody. The examiner's office described Michelle as a vulnerable adult suffering from untreated severe mental health issues and a significant language barrier when she was released from ICE custody. Based on all investigative information during the investigation, the pathologist ruled Miss Michelle's death a homicide, according to James Madelansky, a spokesperson for the examiner's office. A homicide finding is not a declaration of criminal guilt. A woman swimmer was seriously injured in a shark attack at a Sydney beach on Saturday, authorities said, in the latest of a spate of shark attacks off Australia's coast. Emergency services were called to Coogee Beach in the east of Sydney, Australia's largest city, in the morning on reports that a 35-year-old had been bitten by a large shark about 30 metres from shore. The woman was pulled from the water by members of the public who commenced first aid, police said in a statement, adding that the victim suffered serious arm and leg injuries. She had large flesh wounds to the leg and arms that are going to require a lot of surgery, New South Wales Ambulance Inspector Mike Corliss told reporters at Coogee Beach. Coogee Beach and others in the city's Randwick Council area were closed for 24 hours following the attack.
1: Metro Plus weather.
0: Mainly cloudy with a few showers and thunderstorms, moderate to fresh south to southwesterly winds, occasionally strong offshore and on high ground. Temperatures ranging between 26 and 30 degrees, relative humidity ranging between 75 and 95%. The outlook showers will be heavy at times, with squally thunderstorms tomorrow and on Monday. The weather will remain unsettled in the following couple of days. And that's the weather from Metro Plus. 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
1: Red flags will be hoisted at public bathing beaches during inclement weather to alert the public of the dangers to engage in water sports activities. Under the Bathing Beaches Regulation, it is an offense to engage in water sports activities at temporarily closed public bathing beaches. Offenders are liable to a maximum fine of $2,000 and 14 days imprisonment upon conviction.
0: Protect yourself and others. No water sports during inclement weather.
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1: Somaliland has a right to choose its own relationships, and pressure tactics from Beijing and Mogadishu have not succeeded in altering its friendship with Taipei, its top diplomat in Taiwan said on Friday at the opening of a new office. Strategically situated on the Horn of Africa, Somaliland has enjoyed effective autonomy and relative peace and stability since 1991, when it broke away from Somalia as that country descended into civil war. Somaliland and Taiwan, claimed by China as its own territory and likewise diplomatically isolated, set up representative offices in each other's capitals in 2020. Speaking to reporters at the opening, Somaliland's representative to Taiwan, Mahmoud Adam Jama Galal, said the island was a very important ally. The governor of Russia's border Bryansk region said one person was killed and another injured in a drone strike on Friday, while the defense ministry said Russian air defense units had downed 185 Ukrainian drones over a 12-hour period. Bryansk governor Yegor Kovalchuk said one person died in a village near the border. The region's general headquarters, quoted by Russian news agencies, said air defense units had destroyed 62 drones but gave no time frame for the action. Russia's defense ministry, posting on Telegram, reported 185 drones intercepted between 8 a.m. and 8 p.m. over about a dozen regions, most of them in central Russia. Moscow Mayor Sergei Sobyanin issued a long series of statements on Telegram throughout the day, reporting that drones headed for the Russian capital had been downed and specialists were examining fragments on the ground. Four British pro-Palestinian activists were sentenced to a total of more than 20 years over a 2024 raid on a factory operated by Israeli defence firm Elbit, which caused more than £1 million worth of damage, with the judge giving longer terms after determining there was a terrorism connection. The four were members of the banned group Palestine Action, which organised the assault on the Elbit Systems UK facility in Bristol, southwest England, 2 years ago. They were convicted of criminal damage at Woolwich Crown Court in May, while one member of the group, who prosecutors said hit a police officer with a sledgehammer, was found guilty of inflicting grievous bodily harm. They had previously been acquitted of aggravated burglary. Prosecutors said the incident should be treated as having a terrorism connection and four should be sentenced accordingly, with harsher punishments drawing condemnation from human rights groups and high-profile supporters. Hungary's ruling TISA party submitted legislation on Friday to overhaul public media, which critics at home and abroad say became a government mouthpiece under former right-wing leader Viktor Orban. Public media reform was a key pledge by Prime Minister Peter Magyar's TISA party, which ousted Orban in April in an election landslide. A constitutional majority would enable TISA to roll back Orban's reforms, critics say, have harmed democracy. China is strongly dissatisfied with a US move to add several large Chinese companies to the Pentagon's list of firms it says are aiding China's military, the Commerce Ministry said on Saturday. The Foreign Ministry also expressed concern about the US Defense Department's long-awaited update to its lists on Monday, which included such top technology names as e-commerce giant Alibaba, internet search provider Baidu, and automakers BYD and NIO. It later added the world's largest solar panel makers to the list, Chinar Solar and JA Solar Technology.
0: Metro Plus weather.
1: Mainly cloudy with occasional showers and a few squally thunderstorms. Showers will be heavy at times. Moderate to fresh southwesterly winds, occasionally strong offshore and on high ground. Temperatures ranging between 26 and 30 degrees. Relative humidity ranging between 80 and 95%. The outlook, showers will be heavy at times tomorrow with squally thunderstorms. The weather will remain unsettled in the following couple of days. And that's the weather from Metro Plus, your connect.

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0: Dr. Harold C. Thompson, an osteopathic family physician.
1: When patients ask me for simple ways to cut back calories, I know they're on the right track. They're not seeking a quick fix, but instead they're looking for sustainable ways to improve their daily habits. Cutting just 150 calories a day adds up to 54,750 calories a year and about a 16-pound weight loss. Here are some simple suggestions for cutting those calorie corners. Start by moving more. Pulling weeds for 30 minutes a day will do the job. Many people don't realize that stretching is also a calorie burner. 1 hour of stretching while watching TV or listening to music will help you lose your daily 150 calories. You could also do a few chores around the house for 30 minutes or play with the kids for that half an hour. Avoid drinking sugar-rich sodas and sweet coffee drinks. Americans consume between 200 and 300 calories more per day than we did 30 years ago. At least half of those added calories are in liquid form. What's more, sodas that used to come in 6.5-ounce bottles now come in 12 or 20 ounces. This goes for fruit juice and energy drinks, too. Check out the nutrition label on your next bottle drink. Chances are, it indicates at least 2 servings per bottle. The good news is that while fruit juice has about as many calories as soda, fresh fruit does not. Pick up an apple or orange for your sweet tooth instead of a sugar-rich beverage. Be strategic about your portions. Those of us with eyes bigger than our stomachs should try to fill at least half of the plate with fresh salad or vegetables. Ideally, the rest of the plate should be filled with a lean protein like poultry or fish and healthy carbs, such as whole grain versions of rice, bread, or pasta. For dessert, go for fresh fruit or a low-fat dairy like yogurt. It's not all about eating less. The premise of a popular book, Eat More, Weigh Less, has some truth. By eating more vegetables and fruits, which are high in fiber and water, you can actually eat more without the extra weight gain. Beyond looking trim, which many of us wish to do, shedding pounds and eating more fresh produce are proven ways to lower the risk for many serious and chronic conditions, including cancer, diabetes, and cardiovascular disease.
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1: North Korea's foreign ministry condemned a US decision to approve the sale of advanced air-to-air missiles and related equipment to South Korea, warning the move could worsen tensions on the Korean Peninsula. State media KCNA

ENA said on Saturday. The ministry's Director General for External Policy said in a statement carried by KCNA that military cooperation between Washington and Seoul was being systematically strengthened despite what it called international concern over rising tensions in and around the peninsula. The official cited the U.S. State Department's approval of a nearly $300 million foreign military sale of advanced air-to-air missiles and related equipment to South Korea as the latest example. North Korea routinely criticizes U.S.-South Korean military cooperation as preparations for war. The United States and Iran signaled on Friday that an agreement to end their war was close, with senior U.S. administration officials saying both sides had agreed on a text that Washington expects to sign an initial deal in the coming days. Iranian Foreign Minister Abbas Araghchi said that while changes in the deal were still possible, the tentative agreement showed his country had emerged stronger from the conflict. Hours after those remarks, U.S. forces shot down multiple Iranian one-way drones heading toward the Strait of Hormuz, a source familiar with the matter told Reuters. The source spoke on condition of anonymity, saying that the drones had posed a threat to commercial traffic. U.S. Central Command later confirmed the action and said the waterway was open for transit. The leader of Taiwan's main opposition party said on Friday she had used her visit to the U.S. to correct many misunderstandings about her pro-engagement approach to China amid strong criticism from hawks in Washington. Cheng Li Wan, chairwoman of the Kuomintang, or KMT, Taiwan's largest opposition party, has been on a two-week U.S. trip following her April visit to China, where she met President Xi Jinping. She told reporters she had met nine members of the U.S. Congress from committees dealing with finance, defense, and foreign affairs, as well as academics and representatives of think tanks. She said there were many misunderstandings about the KMT's approach. Cheng's party, which along with its small ally, the Taiwan People's Party, has a majority in Parliament, has faced sharp criticism in Washington for cutting by a third government plans to spend an extra $40 billion on arms. China hawks say the spending is essential to strengthen Taiwan's defences, with Republican Dan Sullivan warning that the KMT was playing with fire. A Haitian woman's death after her release by U.S. Immigration and Customs Enforcement in March was a homicide, a Pennsylvania medical examiner said on Friday. The county medical examiner's office found that Daphne Michelle, age 31, died from hypothermia on March the 2nd, 3 days after she was released from federal custody. The examiner's office described Michelle as a vulnerable adult suffering from untreated severe mental health issues and a significant language barrier when she was released from ICE custody. Based on all investigative information during the investigation, the pathologist ruled Miss Michelle's death a homicide, according to James Madelansky, a spokesperson for the examiner's office. A homicide finding is not a declaration of criminal guilt. A woman swimmer was seriously injured in a shark attack at a Sydney beach on Saturday, authorities said, in the latest of a spate of shark attacks off Australia's coast. Emergency services were called to Coogee Beach in the east of Sydney, Australia's largest city, in the morning on reports that a 35-year-old had been bitten by a large shark about 30 metres from shore.

shore. The woman was pulled from the water by members of the public who commenced first aid, police said in a statement, adding that the victim suffered serious arm and leg injuries. She had large flesh wounds to the leg and arms that are going to require a lot of surgery, New South Wales Ambulance Inspector Mike Corliss told reporters at Coogee Beach. Coogee Beach and others in the city's Ranwick Council area were closed for 24 hours following the attack. Somaliland has a right to choose its own relationships, and pressure tactics from Beijing and Mogadishu have not succeeded in altering its friendship with Taipei, its top diplomat in Taiwan said on Friday at the opening of a new office. Strategically situated on the Horn of Africa, Somaliland has enjoyed effective autonomy and relative peace and stability since 1991, when it broke away from Somalia as that country descended into civil war. Somaliland and Taiwan, claimed by China as its own territory and likewise diplomatically isolated, set up representative offices in each other's capitals in 2020. Speaking to reporters at the opening, Somaliland's representative to Taiwan, Mahmoud Adam Jammer Galal, said the island was a very important ally. The governor of Russia's border Bryansk region said one person was killed and another injured in a drone strike on Friday, while the defense ministry said Russian air defense units had downed 185 Ukrainian drones over a 12-hour period. Bryansk governor Yegor Kovalchuk said one person died in a village near the border. The region's general headquarters, quoted by Russian news agencies, said air defense units had destroyed 62 drones but gave no time frame for the action. Russia's defense ministry, posting on Telegram, reported 185 drones intercepted between 8 a.m. and 8 p.m. over about a dozen regions, most of them in central Russia. Moscow Mayor Sergei Sobyanin issued a long series of statements on Telegram throughout the day, reporting that drones headed for the Russian capital had been downed and specialists were examining fragments on the ground. Four British pro-Palestinian activists were sentenced to a total of more than 20 years over a 2024 raid on a factory operated by Israeli defence firm Elbit, which caused more than £1 million worth of damage, with the judge giving longer terms after determining there was a terrorism connection. The four were members of the banned group Palestine Action, which organised the assault on the Elbit Systems UK facility in Bristol, South West England, 2 years ago. They were convicted of criminal damage at Woolwich Crown Court in May, while one member of the group, who prosecutors said hit a police officer with a sledgehammer, was found guilty of inflicting grievous bodily harm. They had previously been acquitted of aggravated burglary. Prosecutors said the incident should be treated as having a terrorism connection and four should be sentenced accordingly, with harsher punishments drawing condemnation from human rights groups and high-profile supporters. Hungary's ruling Tisza party submitted legislation on Friday to overhaul public media, which critics at home and abroad say became a government mouthpiece under former right-wing leader Viktor Orban. Public media reform was a key pledge by Prime Minister Peter Magyar's Tisza party, which ousted Orban in April in an election landslide.
a constitutional

0: majority will enable Teaser to roll back Orban's reforms critics say have harmed democracy. China is strongly dissatisfied with a US move to add several large Chinese companies to the Pentagon's list of firms it says are aiding China's military, the Commerce Ministry said on Saturday. The Foreign Ministry also expressed concern about the US Defense Department's long-awaited update to its lists on Monday, which included such top technology names as e-commerce giant Alibaba, internet search provider Baidu, and automakers BYD and NIO. It later added the world's largest solar panel makers to the list, Chinar Solar and JA Solar Technology.
1: Metro Plus weather.
0: Mainly cloudy with occasional showers and a few squally thunderstorms. Showers will be heavy at times, moderate to fresh southwesterly winds, occasionally strong offshore and on high ground. Temperatures ranging between 26 and 30 degrees, relative humidity ranging between 80 and 95%. The outlook, showers will be heavy at times tomorrow with squally thunderstorms. The weather will remain unsettled in the following couple of days. And that's the weather from Metro Plus, your connect.
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5: Hi, I'm Peter Reynolds, and this is LA Spins, the weekly entertainment show on everything that's hot in LA and Hollywood. More details are slowly being exposed about the secretive wedding of Taylor Swift and Travis Kelce.The July 3rd date has finally been confirmed, and the guest list is starting to be revealed. Invitations have been received by Selena Gomez and Benny Blanco, Benson Boone, Gigi Hadid, Zoe Kravitz, Ed Sheeran, Carly Kloss, Suki Waterhouse, and other soon-to-be-drunk and obnoxious celebrities.Poison frontman Bret Michaels is proud of his daughter, Rain, who's a cast member on the new Netflix reality TV series, Calabasas Confidential.
6: But Brett is also embracing Rain's side hustle, selling pictures of her feet on the Feet Finder platform. Rain may be cashing in on her new popularity by selling her feet pics, but what other ventures will she be dipping her toes into? Britney Spears went on Instagram and reflected on her interesting year, noting that she experiences a surge of emotions in the kitchen. She said, quote, "I have a lot of emotional issues that come up in my kitchen. I have no idea why. I guess that's usually where we as a family all come together to celebrate, pray, and cook," unquote. Yep, and evidently where the crazy comes out. Media outlets across the USA have been giving Harry Styles kudos after announcing that his team had corrected the problems with the sidelines at his first few concerts, which affected the most expensive VIP seats on the floor. I say, why weren't those issues discovered prior to the tour kicking off in Amsterdam? Sorry, not sorry. Major fail of a major tour. Lil Wayne, Lil Yachty, and Puerto Rican singer Rauw Alejandro are part of a horse racing syndicate, Run Fast Racing. They also entered a horse named Vitruvian Man in the Belmont Stakes horse race in Saratoga Springs, New York. Vitruvian Man is named after the Leonardo da Vinci painting of a man with four arms. Jeez, how stoned were they?
7: Dead or alive?
6: Frankie Valli is known as the lead singer of the Four Seasons. Dead or alive? Alive. Valli announced he was taking the rest of the year off from performing live to address some health concerns, but he's looking forward to getting healthy and seeing his fans soon. Valli turned 92 on May 3rd. We hear he's doing well and resting. For now. Dua Lipa, 30, and Callum Turner, 36, who met 2 years ago, got married in an intimate ceremony in London. Yep, the couple was surrounded by friends and family who threw confetti as they walked out of the venue. The pop star looked absolutely stunning, wearing a custom-made Schiaparelli haute couture, while Turner wore some clothes. Another arrest was made at the house of Chris Brown. That's two arrests in under a week. This time, a female was arrested for trespassing on Brown's property and was treated as a potential burglary suspect. This just days after a man was arrested not once, not twice, but three times for trespassing on Brown's property. It's time for Chris to move. Jessica Alba and ex-husband Cash Warren steered way clear of each other while celebrating their eldest daughter's high school graduation. Yeah. They sat on opposite ends of the row while watching daughter Honor, 17, at her commencement exercises in LA. Later they were seen chatting up friends and family, but still keeping their distance. Awkward.
8: Idiot of the week.
6: An OnlyFans model, who had been documenting her backpacking trip along the Pacific Crest Trail in California, amassed tens of thousands of new followers along the way. She was about 2 miles from the summit of the tallest mountain in the U.S. when she started to feel sick as temps plunged down to 0 degrees Fahrenheit before she had to be rescued. Idiot! Morgan Wallen got really frustrated after experiencing technical difficulties during a show at Mile High Stadium in Denver. While performing his hit song, Sand in My Boots, it appeared he was unable to hear the piano he was playing, so he angrily flipped it over, finishing the song a cappella, which he did nail. His anger issues, however, are a problem. After wrapping its Saint-Tropez leg of the posh Chateau de la Messardière, the White Lotus Season 4 has moved to Cannes, where it took over the Palais des Festivals for a recreation of the final night of the Cannes Film Festival, Awards Night. Featured actors included Laura Dern. Yep, and the shoot looked so realistic, except for the fact that the actors actually wore deodorant. Literary power couple Atessa Mosfag and Luke Goebel have decided to ditch their marriage. Uh-huh. Mosfag, author of the My Year of Rest and Relaxation, and her husband, fellow author Goebel, met in 2016 after he emailed Atessa asking to interview her. They married 2 years

0: later. Too bad their book didn't have a happy ending. Tim Allen, Tom Hanks, and Joan Cusack join lifelike characters Buzz Lightyear, Woody, and Jesse to celebrate the London premiere of Toy Story 5, which opens June 19th. The film is directed by Oscar winner Andrew Stanton and was scored by Oscar winner Randy Newman for the fifth time. Oh, and a new Taylor Swift country song is in the film. Uh-oh, are her roots showing?
1: The Trash Bin.
0: Dennis Quaid filed to end his $14,000 monthly child support payments after his twins graduate high school this year. His 2018 divorce agreement allows payments to stop when the kids finish 12th grade or reach other specified milestones. Quaid also requested adjustments to additional payments tied to his income, which lately is close to zero.
2: The news wrap-up.
0: Costco says it saw record-breaking gas purchases amid rising prices due to the Iran war. Seattle social gaming app Rec Room, once valued at $3.5 billion in 2021, has shut down. New research suggests that reliance on AI assistance can have a negative impact on people's ability to think and problem solve. AI debt collectors are coming soon. Let that sink in.
3: And now, this week's number ones.
4: The number one movie.
5: Backrooms is tops at the box office for the second week.
4: The number one album.
5: Drake's Iceman is the best-selling album for the third week.
4: The number one app.
5: Shadow Rocket is still the top paid app.
4: The number one book.
5: The Land and Its People by David Sedaris is the top nonfiction book.
0: Ariana Grande has dropped her first single from her upcoming studio album, Petal, which will be released on July 31st. The song was produced by Grande's longtime collaborator, Ilya, alongside super producer Max Martin. She described the album as a little feral in an Instagram post, saying, quote, "It's definitely from a place where I have been maybe too shy or polite to tap into before. This kind of just feels like, screw it," unquote. Grande will kick off her Eternal Sunshine tour, which will be huge, and will feature this new song, which we love. Here's Ariana Grande with the song of the week, Hate That You Made Me Love You.

0: That was Ariana Grande with the song of the week, Hate That You Made Me Love You. LA Spins is available on all music and podcast platforms. That's LA Spins, you know, with a Z. And that's what's happening in LA and Hollywood. For LA Spins, I'm Peter Reynolds. So long from the City of Angels.
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2: US and Pakistani leaders forecast a Sunday signing for a long elusive framework agreement to end the fighting between the United States and Iran. But Tehran cast doubt over the timing, and hardline protesters in Iran voiced opposition. President Donald Trump posted on social media on Saturday that the deal with Iran was scheduled to be signed the next day, his 80th birthday. Pakistani Prime Minister Shehbaz Sharif said the two sides had agreed on a framework for a peace deal that Islamabad was preparing for an electronic signing on Sunday to be followed by technical-level talks in the coming week. But Iran did not confirm a Sunday signing. Iranian Foreign Ministry spokesperson, speaking before Trump's post, had cautioned against commenting on the timing of the signing, but was quoted by state media saying it will not be tomorrow. It could happen in the coming days. U.S. Trade Representative Jameson Greer will travel to India this week after the G7 Leaders Summit for further discussions on a possible trade deal, a senior administration official said on Saturday, saying an agreement was possible. Trade would be discussed during President Donald Trump's meeting with Indian Prime Minister Narendra Modi during next week's gathering in France, but no agreement on a trade deal was expected at the summit, the official said. Trump would insist on reaching a very good deal, the official said, adding, "We think a very good deal is possible. I don't think we'll close it at the G7. The Group of Seven summit, being held from June the 15th to the 17th in the French town of Evian-les-Bains, will bring together leaders of the world's major economies, including Trump, alongside high-level delegations from other countries such as India. Japan is preparing to send a delegation to Greenland this summer to evaluate possible rare earth extraction, the Nikkei Newswire reported on Sunday. The visit would include officials from the Ministry of Economy, Trade and Industry, trading companies, and the Japan Organization for Metals and Energy Security, which would hold talks with local government officials, Nikkei added. The Arctic island of Greenland, an autonomous territory of the Danish kingdom, has been in the spotlight lately. The White House in January said US President Donald Trump was considering how to acquire the island, setting off alarm bells among NATO allies in Europe. Talks have since been moved to a diplomatic track. Greenland is of interest because of its strategic location and potentially rich rare earth reserves. North Korea said on Sunday denuclearization is a matter that is terminated irreversibly, as it condemned recent nuclear deterrence talks between the US and South Korea. The US and its vassal forces' meaningless rhetoric against the DPRK and cooperation in posing a nuclear threat to it can never affect the irreversible position of the DPRK as a nuclear weapons state, a spokesperson for North Korea's foreign ministry said in a statement carried by state media KCNA, using the country's official name. last week. The US and South Korean officials discussed strengthening nuclear deterrence and readiness against North Korea's growing weapons program at talks in Seoul under their nuclear consultative group. Swiss voters decide on Sunday whether to back a proposal to cap the country's population in a referendum likened to Britain's Brexit vote, which would have far-reaching consequences for the economy and Bern's relations with the European Union. Driven by concern about immigration, pressure on public services and housing, the constitutional change pitched by the right-wing Swiss People's Party, or SVP, would mandate that the population must not exceed 10 million by 2050. Official projections put it on track to do so by the early 2040s. The unprecedented scheme to dictate population levels by law sits alongside burgeoning efforts by the political right in Europe to set tougher curbs on immigration, fed by discontent about the cost of living, weak economic growth and crime.
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2: Mainly cloudy with occasional showers and a few squally thunderstorms. Showers will be heavy at times. Moderate to fresh southwesterly winds, occasionally strong offshore and on high ground. Temperatures ranging between 26 and 30 degrees. Relative humidity ranging between 80 and 95%. The outlook: showers will be heavy at times tomorrow with squally thunderstorms. The weather will remain unsettled in the following couple of days. And that's the weather from Metro Plus, your connect.

0: Starting from January 2026, statutory holidays increase to 15 days per year. The new statutory holiday is Easter Monday, which falls on April 6th this year. All employees, including domestic helpers, are entitled to statutory holidays. Employers shall arrange an alternative holiday in accordance with the Employment Ordinance and shall not make payment in lieu of a holiday. For details, call the Labour Department at 2717 1771.
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0: What can a person do to overcome fear of the dentist? Some answers on today's edition of Family Health. Here's Dr. Harold C. Thompson, an osteopathic family physician.
1: Since dental treatment can be nearly painless these days, there's no sensible reason to be scared of the dentist. Still, some people have learned to fear the dentist by hearing scary stories from family and friends, or by having a bad experience at the dentist's office. Others' fears can be traced to the sound of the drill, the feeling of helplessness that may overcome you while in the chair, or simply fear of the unknown. Whatever the cause of your fear of the dentist, it probably can be overcome. The first step is making a dentist appointment. If you don't have a dentist, ask your local dental society or your family doctor for a recommendation. Once you get to the dentist, tell him or her you're afraid. Any good dentist will be happy to talk with you about the dental examination procedure. Feel free to ask questions, since you'll likely feel less nervous if you know what is about to happen. In the dentist's chair, you can keep your mind off your worries by bringing a portable music device with headphones. That also will muffle the sound of the drill. Establish a signal the dentist understands that means you want him or her to stop. That can help you feel more in control of the situation. Don't go to your dentist on a full stomach, but don't go hungry either. It's best to eat a light meal before leaving home, preferably something rich in protein like a lean meat sandwich. That'll help you stabilize your blood sugar and reduce the irritability caused by hunger. Stay away from caffeine before you go to the dentist. That can make you more nervous. If despite these steps you still find yourself nervous and afraid of the dentist, you may need to take more extreme steps. Some dental schools have dental phobia treatment centers that try to cure you of your fear with such techniques as biofeedback, hypnosis, and on occasion, relaxant drugs. It's still better, though, to learn to control your fear without turning to medication.

0: 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Regular dental visits are an important part of total health care for you and your family.
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1: US and Pakistani leaders forecast a Sunday signing for a long elusive framework agreement to end the fighting between the United States and Iran. But Tehran cast doubt over the timing, and hardline protesters in Iran voiced opposition. President Donald Trump posted on social media on Saturday that the deal with Iran was scheduled to be signed the next day, his 80th birthday. Pakistani Prime Minister Shehbaz Sharif said the two sides had agreed on a framework for a peace deal that Islamabad was preparing for an electronic signing on Sunday to be followed by technical-level talks in the coming week. But Iran did not confirm a Sunday signing. Iranian Foreign Ministry spokesperson, speaking before Trump's post, had cautioned against commenting on the timing of the signing, but was quoted by state media saying it will not be tomorrow. It could happen in the coming days. U.S. Trade Representative Jameson Greer will travel to India this week after the G7 Leaders Summit for further discussions on a possible trade deal, a senior administration official said on Saturday, saying an agreement was

0: possible trade would be discussed during President Donald Trump's meeting with Indian Prime Minister Narendra Modi during next week's gathering in France, but no agreement on a trade deal was expected at the summit, the official said. Trump would insist on reaching a very good deal, the official said, adding, "We think a very good deal is possible. I don't think we'll close it at the G7. The Group of Seven summit, being held from June the 15th to the 17th in the French town of Evian-les-Bains, will bring together leaders of the world's major economies, including Trump, alongside high-level delegations from other countries such as India. Japan is preparing to send a delegation to Greenland this summer to evaluate possible rare earth extraction, the Nikkei Newswire reported on Sunday. The visit would include officials from the Ministry of Economy, Trade and Industry, trading companies, and the Japan Organization for Metals and Energy Security, which would hold talks with local government officials, Nikkei added. The Arctic island of Greenland, an autonomous territory of the Danish kingdom, has been in the spotlight lately. The White House in January said US President Donald Trump was considering how to acquire the island, setting off alarm bells among NATO allies in Europe. Talks have since been moved to a diplomatic track. Greenland is of interest because of its strategic location and potentially rich rare earth reserves. North Korea said on Sunday denuclearization is a matter that is terminated irreversibly, as it condemned recent nuclear deterrence talks between the US and South Korea. The US and its vassal forces' meaningless rhetoric against the DPRK and cooperation in posing a nuclear threat to it can never affect the irreversible position of the DPRK as a nuclear weapons state, a spokesperson for North Korea's foreign ministry said in a statement carried by state media KCNA using the country's official name. Last week, the US and South Korean officials discussed strengthening nuclear deterrence and readiness against North Korea's growing weapons program at talks in Seoul under their nuclear consultative group. Swiss voters decide on Sunday whether to back a proposal to cap the country's population in a referendum likened to Britain's Brexit vote, which would have far-reaching consequences for the economy and Bern's relations with the European Union. Driven by concern about immigration, pressure on public services and housing, the constitutional change pitched by the right-wing Swiss People's Party, or SVP, would mandate that the population must not exceed 10 million by 2050. Official projections put it on track to do so by the early 2040s. The unprecedented scheme to dictate population levels by law sits alongside burgeoning efforts by the political right in Europe to set tougher curbs on immigration, fed by discontent about the cost of living, weak economic growth and crime.
1: Metro Plus weather.
0: Mainly cloudy with occasional showers and a few squally thunderstorms. Showers will be heavy at times, moderate to fresh southwesterly winds, occasionally strong offshore and on high ground. Temperatures ranging between 26 and 30 degrees, relative humidity ranging between 80 and 95%. The outlook, showers will be heavy at times tomorrow with squally thunderstorms. The weather will remain unsettled in the following couple of days. And that's the weather from Metro Plus, your connect.

0: When an amber rainstorm signal is in force, follow the news on weather and road conditions. When a red or black rainstorm signal is in force and the Education Bureau has announced class suspension, schools should adopt emergency measures. They should keep premises open, look after students who have arrived, and keep students at school until it is safe to leave. Parents need not hurry to pick up children. Students already on their way to school should pay attention to rainfall, as well as traffic, slope, and road conditions, and should stay somewhere safe if necessary.
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1: British Prime Minister Keir Starmer told NATO Secretary General Mark Rutte on Saturday he would publish the government's defence investment plan before the alliance's summit in Ankara next month, a Downing Street spokesperson said. In a call earlier on Saturday, Starmer and Rutte agreed allies must strengthen collective defence and deliver more quickly in response to shared and evolving threats. The call follows mounting political pressure on Starmer after John Healey resigned as Defence Minister on Thursday, accusing Starmer of failing to commit the resources that are needed to keep Britain safe from mounting threats. Ukraine's Zaporizhzhia nuclear power plant was reconnected to the grid following repairs carried out under IAEA-brokered localised ceasefire after the facility lost all off-site power for nearly 3 days, the International Atomic Energy Agency said. The outage marked the 19th time the plant had lost off-site power since the start of the war after an attack on an electrical substation across the Dnipro River disconnected backup power lines late on Wednesday. Lasting almost 3 days, it was one of the longest power loss events, forcing the facility to rely on emergency diesel generators for the electricity it needs to cool its 6 shutdown reactors. Hungary's main opposition Fidesz party re-elected former Prime Minister Viktor Orbán as its leader on Saturday for another year, despite the party's loss of power in an April 12th election

0: to the centre-right teaser party. Nationalist Orban, who's aged 62, provided inspiration for right-wing conservatives across Europe and the United States as the mastermind of what he called an illiberal model of democracy. Orban's political future came into question after Fidesz's defeat, and he had faced pressure from some erstwhile loyalists to bow out of politics, the first such open criticism since he swept to power in 2010. Some 729 delegates out of 737 voted to re-elect Orban at Fidesz's party congress, state media agency MTI reported. There were no challengers running against him. An Indian military aircraft crashed on Saturday during a routine flight, killing all five people on board, the Indian Air Force said in a social media post on X. The IAF said the incident, which occurred in the eastern Indian state of Assam, involved an AN-32 aircraft, a turboprop twin-engined transport plane. The five killed in the accident were all Indian Air Force personnel, it said, adding that initial inquiries and the crash site management were ongoing. Iran open their World Cup Group G campaign against New Zealand in Los Angeles on Monday in a match shaped as much by events off the pitch as the ambitions of two teams seeking a long-awaited breakthrough. The fixture will be played against the backdrop of the US war with Iran and in a region home to the largest Iranian community outside the country, adding a charged atmosphere to a contest between two nations who have never met at the World Cup. Iran's participation had appeared uncertain in the build-up to the tournament because of the conflict. They also moved their base camp from Tucson, Arizona, to Tijuana, Mexico, leaving them to travel internationally for each of their three group stage matches in the United States. Reports of progress in negotiations aimed at ending the fighting have done little to ease tensions around the team, with Iranian soccer officials criticizing FIFA after 15 members of Iran's Football Federation were denied visas to travel for the tournament.
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0: Mainly cloudy with occasional showers and a few squally thunderstorms. Showers will be heavy at times. Moderate to fresh southwesterly winds, occasionally strong offshore and on high ground. Temperatures ranging between 26 and 30 degrees. Relative humidity ranging between 80 and 95%. The outlook, showers will be heavy at times tomorrow with squally thunderstorms. The weather will remain unsettled in the following couple of days. And that's the weather from Metro Plus, your connect.

0: We all long for a stable life. National security is the foundation of prosperity and stability. 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Safeguarding national security is our responsibility. Let's participate.
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0: When a married couple disagrees about something, should they have a showdown or should they just, let it go?
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0: And I heard about one couple celebrating their silver wedding anniversary. The family and friends had gathered for cake and punch, and somebody said, "Tell us how you two have gotten along so well all this time." The husband said with a straight face, "Well, when we got married way back there, we promised each other we'd never have a fight. No matter what came up, we'd just talk. And if one or the other began to get hot, then they'd just go take a walk around the block to cool off. Well, it's worked. In all our married life, we've never had a fight. But I've had pneumonia 47 times." Now, I can't vouch for the total accuracy of that story, and in fact, I'm not even sure I agree with the goal of never fighting. There is a place for confrontation in marriage, but the key is to learn how to fight properly. It's always destructive to attack the self-esteem of a partner, hurling insults and harsh words when angry, but there is a place for

0: conflict that focuses exclusively on the issue that separates a husband and wife. This approach is highly recommended in long-term marriages, and it even beats a brisk walk around the park.
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0: Starting from April 3rd, with targeted beneficiaries remaining unchanged, the $2 scheme changes from a flat $2 fare per trip to $2 flat rate or 80% off. 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
1: British Prime Minister Keir Starmer told NATO Secretary General Mark Rutte on Saturday he would publish the government's defence investment plan before the alliance's summit in Ankara next month, a Downing Street spokesperson said. In a call earlier on Saturday, Starmer and Rutte agreed allies must strengthen collective defence and deliver more quickly in response to shared and evolving threats. The call follows mounting political pressure on Starmer after John Healey resigned as Defence Minister on Thursday, accusing Starmer of failing to commit the resources that are needed to keep Britain safe from mounting threats. Ukraine's Zaporizhzhia nuclear power plant was reconnected to the grid following repairs carried out under IAEA-brokered localised ceasefire after the facility lost all off-site power for nearly 3 days, the International Atomic Energy Agency said. The outage marked the 19th time the plant had lost off-site power since the start of the war after an attack on an electrical substation across the Dnipro River disconnected backup power lines late on Wednesday. Lasting almost 3 days, it was one of the longest power loss events, forcing the facility to rely on emergency diesel generators for the electricity it needs to cool its 6 shutdown reactors. Hungary's main opposition Fidesz party re-elected former Prime Minister Viktor Orbán as its leader on Saturday for another year, despite the party's loss of power in an April 12th election to the centre-right Tisza party. Nationalist Orbán, who's age 62, provided inspiration for right-wing conservatives across Europe and the United States as the mastermind of what he called an illiberal model of democracy. Orbán's political future came into question after Fidesz's defeat, and he had faced pressure from some erstwhile loyalists to bow out of politics, the first such open criticism since he swept to power in 2010. Some 729 delegates out of 737 voted to re-elect Orbán at Fidesz's party congress, state media agency MTI reported. There were no challengers running against him. An Indian military aircraft crashed on Saturday during a routine flight, killing all 5 people on board, the Indian Air Force said in a social media post on X. The IAF said the incident, which occurred in the eastern Indian state of Assam, involved an AN-32 aircraft, a turboprop twin-engined transport plane. The 5 killed in the accident were all Indian Air Force personnel, it said, adding that initial inquiries and the crash site management were ongoing. Iran open their World Cup Group G campaign against New Zealand in Los Angeles on Monday in a match shaped as much by events off the pitch as the ambitions of 2 teams seeking a long-awaited breakthrough. The fixture will be played against the backdrop of the US war with Iran and in a region home to the largest Iranian community outside the country, adding a charged atmosphere to a contest between 2 nations who have never met at the World Cup. Iran's participation had appeared uncertain in the build-up to the tournament because of the conflict. They also moved their base camp from Tucson, Arizona to Tijuana, Mexico leaving them to travel internationally for each of their three group stage matches in the United States. Reports of progress in negotiations aimed at ending the fighting have done little to ease tensions around the team, with Iranian soccer officials criticizing FIFA after 15 members of Iran's Football Federation were denied visas to travel for the tournament.
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1: Mainly cloudy with occasional showers and a few squally thunderstorms. Showers will be heavy at times, moderate to fresh southwesterly winds, occasionally strong offshore and on high ground. Temperatures ranging between 26 and 30 degrees, relative humidity ranging between 80 and 95%. The outlook, showers will be heavy at times tomorrow with squally thunderstorms. The weather will remain unsettled in the following couple of days. And that's the weather from Metro Plus, your connect.
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5: 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Ye jo gaana request kiya hai, it has been requested by Barar Singh. And inhone gaana request kiya hai Malwa by Sidhu Moosewala. 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Request person is Panjgrahi. 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

And welcome back. The next song is requested by Jani King. 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

And welcome back, guys. 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This song is requested by Chloe Cam. Gaane ka naam hai ji Nakhre. And she has requested this song for her boyfriend, Heather Bilal, in Stanley Prison. And I want to say, your baby girl loves you and misses you. I'm doing all right. So, gaana enjoy kijiye. This is Nakhre by Zach Knight.

Alrighty guys, this one is requested by Davinder Chauhan and Hanji, Davinder Chauhan and इन्होंने खास मेरे को dedicate किया गाना and to those people that he

really loves. And gaane ka naam hai ji Tu Jhoom, sung by Abida Parveen. Gaana bahut acha hai. I hope you like the song, so enjoy the song, guys. I

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1: North Korea said on Sunday denuclearization is a matter that is terminated irreversibly, as it condemned recent nuclear deterrence talks between the US and South Korea. The US and its vassal forces' meaningless rhetoric against the DPRK and cooperation in posing a nuclear threat to it can never affect the irreversible position of the DPRK as a nuclear weapons state, a spokesperson for North Korea's foreign ministry said in a statement carried by state media KCNA using the country's official name. Last week, the US and South Korean officials discussed strengthening nuclear deterrence and readiness against North Korea's growing weapons program at talks in Seoul under their nuclear consultative group. US and Pakistani leaders forecast a Sunday signing for a long elusive framework agreement to end the fighting between the United States and Iran, but Tehran cast doubt over the timing and hardline protesters in Iran voiced opposition. President Donald Trump posted on social media on Saturday that the deal with Iran was scheduled to be signed the next day, his 80th birthday. Pakistani Prime Minister Shehbaz Sharif said the two sides had agreed on a framework for a peace deal that Islamabad was preparing for an electronic signing on Sunday to be followed by technical level talks in the coming week. But Iran did not confirm a Sunday signing. Iranian Foreign Ministry spokesperson, speaking before Trump's post, had cautioned against commenting on the timing of the signing, but was quoted by state media saying it will not be tomorrow. It could happen in the coming days. US Trade Representative Jameson Greer will travel to India this week after the G7 Leaders Summit for further discussions on a possible trade deal, a senior administration official said on Saturday, saying an agreement was possible. Trade would be discussed during President Donald Trump's meeting with Indian Prime Minister Narendra Modi during next week's gathering in France, but no agreement on a trade deal was expected at the summit, the official said. Trump would insist on reaching a very good deal, the official said, adding, "We think a very good deal is possible. I don't think we'll close it at the G7. The Group of Seven summit, being held from June the 15th to the 17th in the French town of Evian-les-Bains, will bring together leaders of the world's major economies, including Trump, alongside high-level delegations from other countries such as India. Japan is preparing to send a delegation to Greenland this summer to evaluate possible rare earth extraction, the Nikkei Newswire reported on Sunday. The visit would include officials from the Ministry of Economy, Trade and Industry, trading companies and the Japan Organization for Metals and Energy Security, which would hold talks with local government officials, Nikkei added. The Arctic island of Greenland, an autonomous territory of the Danish kingdom, has been in the spotlight lately. The White House in January said US President Donald Trump was considering how to acquire the island, setting off alarm bells among NATO allies in Europe. Talks have since been moved to a diplomatic track. Greenland is of interest because of its strategic location and potentially rich rare earth reserves. Hungary's main opposition Fidesz party re-elected former Prime Minister Viktor Orban as its leader on Saturday for another year, despite the party's loss of power in an April 12th election to the centre-right teaser party. Nationalist Orban, who's aged 62, provided inspiration for right-wing conservatives across Europe and the United States as the mastermind of what he called an illiberal model of democracy. Orban's political future came into question after Fidesz's defeat, and he had faced pressure from some erstwhile loyalists to bow out of politics, the first such open criticism since he swept to power in 2010. Some 729 delegates out of 737 voted to re-elect Orban at Fidesz's Party Congress, state media agency MTI reported. There were no challengers running against him.
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1: Mainly cloudy with occasional showers and a few squally thunderstorms. Showers will be heavy at times, moderate to fresh southwesterly winds, occasionally strong offshore and on high ground. Temperatures ranging between 26 and 30 degrees, relative humidity ranging between 80 and 95%. The outlook, showers will be heavy at times tomorrow with squally thunderstorms. The weather will remain unsettled in the following couple of days. And that's the weather from Metro Plus, your connect.
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4: รายการต่อไปนี้เป็นรายการเสียงภาษาไทยในฮ่องกงรายการสยามเมืองยิ้มดำเนินรายการโดยบังออนธรรมสอนและอัธภพหมายรอกลางเป็นประจำทุกวันเสาร์เวลา 4 ทุ่มถึง 5 ทุ่มค่ะ

An employee can have a creative mind even if he is advanced in years. 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What matters most to customers is service standard. As an employer, why would you care about the age of your employees? 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
1: ์ Metro Plus a service of Metro Broadcast Now the news with Vince O'Brien
2: North Korea said on Sunday denuclearization is a matter that is terminated irreversibly as it condemned recent nuclear deterrence talks between the US and South Korea. The US and its vassal forces' meaningless rhetoric against the DPRK and cooperation in posing a nuclear threat to it can never affect the irreversible position of the DPRK as a nuclear weapons state, a spokesperson for North Korea's foreign ministry said in a statement carried by state media KCNA using the country's official name. Last week, the US and South Korean officials discussed strengthening nuclear deterrence and readiness against North Korea's growing weapons program at talks in Seoul under their nuclear consultative group. US and Pakistani leaders forecast a Sunday signing for a long elusive framework agreement to end the fighting between the United States and Iran, but Tehran cast doubt over the timing and hardline protesters in Iran voiced opposition. President Donald Trump posted on social media on Saturday that the deal with Iran was scheduled to be signed the next day, his 80th birthday. Pakistani Prime Minister Shehbaz Sharif said the two sides had agreed on a framework for a peace deal that Islamabad was preparing for an electronic signing on Sunday to be followed by technical-level talks in the coming week. But Iran did not confirm a Sunday signing. Iranian Foreign Ministry spokesperson, speaking before Trump's post, had cautioned against commenting on the timing of the signing, but was quoted by state media saying it will not be tomorrow. It could happen in the coming days. US Trade Representative Jameson Greer will travel to India this week after the G7 Leaders Summit for further discussions on a possible trade deal, a senior administration official said on Saturday, saying an agreement was possible. Trade would be discussed during President Donald Trump's meeting with Indian Prime Minister Narendra Modi during next week's gathering in France, but no agreement on a trade deal was expected at the summit, the official said. Trump would insist on reaching a very good deal, the official said, adding, "We think a very good deal is possible. I don't think we'll close it at the G7. The Group of Seven summit, being held from June the 15th to the 17th in the French town of Evian-les-Bains, will bring together leaders of the world's major economies, including Trump, alongside high-level delegations from other countries such as India. Japan is preparing to send a delegation to Greenland this summer to evaluate possible rare earth extraction, the Nikkei Newswire reported on Sunday. The visit would include officials from the Ministry of Economy, Trade and Industry, trading companies and the Japan Organization for Metals and Energy Security, which would hold talks with local

0: local government officials, Nikkei added. The Arctic island of Greenland, an autonomous territory of the Danish kingdom, has been in the spotlight lately. The White House in January said US President Donald Trump was considering how to acquire the island, setting off alarm bells among NATO allies in Europe. Talks have since been moved to a diplomatic track. Greenland is of interest because of its strategic location and potentially rich rare earth reserves. Hungary's main opposition Fidesz party re-elected former Prime Minister Viktor Orban as its leader on Saturday for another year, despite the party's loss of power in an April the 12th election to the centre-right Tisza party. Nationalist Orban, who's aged 62, provided inspiration for right-wing conservatives across Europe and the United States as the mastermind of what he called an illiberal model of democracy. Orban's political future came into question after Fidesz's defeat, and he had faced pressure from some erstwhile loyalists to bow out of politics, the first such open criticism since he swept to power in 2010. Some 729 delegates out of 737 voted to re-elect Orban at Fidesz's party congress, state media agency MTI reported. There were no challengers running against him.
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0: Mainly cloudy with occasional showers and a few squally thunderstorms. Showers will be heavy at times. Moderate to fresh southwesterly winds, occasionally strong offshore and on high ground. Temperatures ranging between 26 and 30 degrees. Relative humidity ranging between 80 and 95%. The outlook, showers will be heavy at times tomorrow with squally thunderstorms. The weather will remain unsettled in the following couple of days. And that's the weather from Metro Plus, your connect.

0: The Rural Representative Election Voter Registration Campaign has been launched. Applications for new voter registrations or changes of a registered elector's particulars should be submitted by June 16th this year. For the resident representative election and the Kaifeng representative election, applicants must submit address proof. Eligible persons should register now. For inquiries, please call 2152-1521.
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0: While the current anti-smoking advertising campaign is having some effect on stopping adolescents from smoking cigarettes, a recent survey found that the real work is being done closer to home.
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0: The study was conducted with more than 16,000 school children in Orange County, California. It showed that children are dangerously unaware of the hazards and risks of smoking. But perhaps more importantly, the survey found that it was family members, not classmates or teachers, who have the biggest influence on whether children use drugs, alcohol, or tobacco. If teenagers feel that their parents or brothers or sisters approve of smoking, they are likely to follow suit. And if there's one person who could convince them not to participate, it's usually a member of their own family. Many parents feel that this is an area that can be safely left to the schools, and they neglect to talk about it at home. But what studies like this show is that it is family pressure, not peer pressure, that has the greatest effect on children. Talk to your sons and daughters about the dangers of cigarette smoking. Tell them that you don't approve of the habit. Discuss the health hazards with them, including the risk of cancer and lung disease. And offer them professional help in quitting if they've already started. Parents can make a difference in the lives of their children. A big difference.
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1: British Prime Minister Keir Starmer told NATO Secretary General Mark Rutte on Saturday he would publish the government's defence investment plan before the alliance's summit in Ankara next month, a Downing Street spokesperson said. In a call earlier on Saturday, Starmer and Rutte agreed allies must strengthen collective defence and deliver more quickly in response to shared and evolving threats. The call follows mounting political pressure on Starmer after John Healey resigned as Defence Minister on Thursday, accusing Starmer of failing to commit the resources that are needed to keep Britain safe from mounting threats. Ukraine's Zaporizhzhia nuclear power plant was reconnected to the grid following repairs carried out under IAEA-brokered localised ceasefire after the facility lost all off-site power for nearly 3 days, the International Atomic Energy Agency said. The outage marked the 19th time the plant had lost off-site power since the start of the war after an attack on an electrical substation across the Dnipro River disconnected backup power lines late on Wednesday. Lasting almost 3 days, it was one of the longest power loss events, forcing the facility to rely on emergency diesel generators for the electricity it needs to cool its 6 shutdown reactors. Hungary's main opposition Fidesz party re-elected former Prime Minister Viktor Orban as its leader on Saturday for another year, despite the party's loss of power in an April 12th election to the centre-right Tisza party. Nationalist Orban, who's aged 62, provided inspiration for right-wing conservatives across Europe and the United States as the mastermind of what he called an illiberal model of democracy. Orban's political future came into question after Fidesz's defeat, and he had faced pressure from some erstwhile loyalists to bow out of politics, the first such open criticism since he swept to power in 2010. Some 729 delegates out of 737 voted to re-elect Orban at Fidesz's party congress, state media agency MTI reported. There were no challengers running against him. An Indian military aircraft crashed on Saturday during a routine flight, killing all 5 people on board, the Indian Air Force said in a social media post on X. The IAF said the incident, which occurred in the eastern Indian state of Assam, involved an AN-32 aircraft, a turboprop twin-engined transport plane. The 5 killed in the accident were all Indian Air Force personnel, it said, adding that initial inquiries and the crash site management were ongoing. Iran open their World Cup Group G campaign against New Zealand in Los Angeles on Monday in a match shaped as much by events off the pitch as the ambitions of 2 teams seeking a long-awaited breakthrough. The fixture will be played against the backdrop of the US war with Iran and in a region home to the largest Iranian community outside the country, adding a charged atmosphere to a context.

between two nations who have never met at the World Cup. Iran's participation had appeared uncertain in the build-up to the tournament because of the conflict. They also moved their base camp from Tucson, Arizona to Tijuana, Mexico, leaving them to travel internationally for each of their three group stage matches in the United States. Reports of progress in negotiations aimed at ending the fighting have done little to ease tensions around the team, with Iranian soccer officials criticizing FIFA after 15 members of Iran's Football Federation were denied visas to travel for the tournament. US and Pakistani leaders forecast a Sunday signing for a long elusive framework agreement to end the fighting between the United States and Iran, but Tehran cast doubt over the timing and hardline protesters in Iran voiced opposition. President Donald Trump posted on social media on Saturday that the deal with Iran was scheduled to be signed the next day, his 80th birthday. Pakistani Prime Minister Shehbaz Sharif said the two sides had agreed on a framework for a peace deal that Islamabad was preparing for an electronic signing on Sunday to be followed by technical-level talks in the coming week. But Iran did not confirm a Sunday signing. Iranian Foreign Ministry spokesperson, speaking before Trump's post, had cautioned against commenting on the timing of the signing, but was quoted by state media saying it will not be tomorrow. It could happen in the coming days. U.S. Trade Representative Jameson Greer will travel to India this week after the G7 Leaders Summit for further discussions on a possible trade deal, a senior administration official said on Saturday, saying an agreement was possible. Trade would be discussed during President Donald Trump's meeting with Indian Prime Minister Narendra Modi during next week's gathering in France, but no agreement on a trade deal was expected at the summit, the official said. Trump would insist on reaching a very good deal, the official said, adding, "We think a very good deal is possible. I don't think we'll close it at the G7. The Group of Seven summit, being held from June the 15th to the 17th in the French town of Evian-les-Bains, will bring together leaders of the world's major economies, including Trump, alongside high-level delegations from other countries such as India. Japan is preparing to send a delegation to Greenland this summer to evaluate possible rare earth extraction, the Nikkei Newswire reported on Sunday. The visit would include officials from the Ministry of Economy, Trade and Industry, trading companies and the Japan Organization for Metals and Energy Security, which would hold talks with local government officials, Nikkei added. The Arctic island of Greenland, an autonomous territory of the Danish kingdom, has been in the spotlight lately. The White House in January said US President Donald Trump was considering how to acquire the island, setting off alarm bells among NATO allies in Europe. Talks have since been moved to a diplomatic track. Greenland is of interest because of its strategic location and potentially rich rare earth reserves. North Korea said on Sunday denuclearization is a matter that is terminated irreversibly, as it condemned recent nuclear deterrence talks between the US and South Korea. The US and its vassal forces' meaningless rhetoric against the DPRK and cooperation in posing a nuclear threat to it can never affect the irreversible position of the DPRK as a nuclear weapons state, a spokesperson.

0: for North Korea's foreign ministry said in a statement carried by state media KCNA using the country's official name. Last week, the US and South Korean officials discussed strengthening nuclear deterrence and readiness against North Korea's growing weapons program at talks in Seoul under their nuclear consultative group. Swiss voters decide on Sunday whether to back a proposal to cap the country's population in a referendum likened to Britain's Brexit vote, which would have far-reaching consequences for the economy and Bern's relations with the European Union. Driven by concern about immigration, pressure on public services and housing, the constitutional change pitched by the right-wing Swiss People's Party, or SVP, would mandate that the population must not exceed 10 million by 2050. Official projections put it on track to do so by the early 2040s. The unprecedented scheme to dictate population levels by law sits alongside burgeoning efforts by the political right in Europe to set tougher curbs on immigration, fed by discontent about the cost of living, weak economic growth and crime.
1: Metro Plus weather.
0: Mainly cloudy with occasional showers and a few squally thunderstorms. Showers will be heavy at times, moderate to fresh southwesterly winds, occasionally strong offshore and on high ground. Temperatures ranging between 26 and 30 degrees, relative humidity ranging between 80 and 95%. The outlook, showers will be heavy at times tomorrow with squally thunderstorms. The weather will remain unsettled in the following couple of days. And that's the weather from Metro Plus, your connect.
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3: Hi, I'm Peter Reynolds, and this is LA Spins, the weekly entertainment show on everything that's hot in LA and Hollywood. Taylor Swift and Travis Kelce have finally revealed the location of where their upcoming nuptials will take place, Madison Square Garden in New York. The Garden is the world-famous venue known for hosting numerous legendary concerts over the years, including Swift's. It's being rented out by the couple for 3 days to prepare for the event at $1 million per day. But they've got it. Dua Lipa and Callum Turner got married again, this time with a much bigger wedding in Palermo, Italy. Yep, the pop star bride, 30, and actor groom, 36, hit the dance floor after the outdoor ceremony with Sir Elton John himself serenading them with his 1970 hit, Your Song. The couple looked so happy. For now. Ariana Grande kicked off her Eternal Sunshine tour, her first in 7 years, in Oakland, California. She opened the show with songs from her Eternal Sunshine era, mixed in with some of the biggest hits from her catalog. Reviews for the show were very good, with Grande levitating into the ceiling, which was easy to do since she only weighs like 50 pounds. The Euphoria season finale scored 8.7 million viewers across HBO and HBO Max in 3 days, a slight increase from the season 3 premiere. The series' final episode, titled In God We Trust, increased on the season 3 premiere by 2%, which means that an additional 200,000 people tuned in to see the finale of Sydney Sweeney's boobs. Big Bang Theory actress Mayim Bialik labeled her experience with GLP-1 drugs a nightmare. She wrote, "I grew up in the limelight with my appearance scrutinized from the time I starred in my own NBC show Blossom at 14. She detailed explosive

0: area, and sulfur burps so violent they left her afraid to open her mouth in public. Phew!
1: Dead or alive?
0: Anthony Head is best known for his roles in Buffy the Vampire Slayer and Ted Lasso. Dead or alive? Dead. The British actor has died due to pneumonia. He rose to fame in the 1980s thanks to high-profile Nescafe TV ads featuring the Gold Blend couple, which later led to him being cast in Buffy the Vampire Slayer. He was 72. Alfred Molina is starring in the hit series The Burrows, produced by Stranger Things creators the Duffer Brothers. Molina plays a reluctant hero drawn into a mystery lurking beneath a quiet retirement community in the New Mexico desert. Alfre Woodard and Gina Davis co-star. The show is so popular on Netflix, it's already been renewed for season 2. No AARP discount necessary. Comedian Pete Davidson was seen pushing a stroller in New York's Central Park after his former wife complained that she was taking care of their baby by herself. The couple broke up last month, and Pete's ex, Elsie Hewitt, has been documenting everything online, complaining that she's not getting enough sleep. Yeah, well, that's called having a baby. Just like Jessica Alba and ex Cash Warren the previous week, Halle Berry and ex Gabriel Aubrey attended their daughter's high school graduation. The exes battled it out in court over child support. The 59-year-old actress attended with her fiancé, musician Van Hunt, while Aubrey, 49, who's a model, entered and exited separately, avoiding Berry like the plague.
2: Idiot of the Week!
0: Denver Broncos star Jonathan Cooper pleaded not guilty after his recent battery arrest. He's accused of getting into a fight with his girlfriend, Jade Fegan, over cheating suspicions. He did admit to biting her phone, damaging it. Police say he also lifted Fegan off the ground by the neck while trying to keep her away from his phone. What's he hiding? Idiot! Another one bites the dust. Yep. Ariana Grande and her boyfriend of 3 years, Ethan Slater, have quietly split up. A source said that they remain friends and have nothing but respect and admiration for each other. Grande, 32, and Slater, 34, met on the set of Wicked, and both of them were married at the time. So was this really worth it? Sydney Sweeney threw a star-studded birthday party for her boyfriend, Scooter Braun, with a special performance by Warren G. The Euphoria alum surprised the former music executive with a bash alongside A-list attendees including Jessica Alba, Tom Hanks, and Rita Wilson in Santa Monica, California. Warren G performed Regulate like it was 1994. Charlie Puth, 34, had to cancel his concert in Orlando, Florida, a few hours before he was supposed to take the stage. Puth said, quote, "I've been sick the past few days, and I'm heartbroken that I had to cancel. I hope to see you all soon when I'm well again," unquote. The next day, fans were informed the show would not be rescheduled, so those Florida fans are SOL. Netflix has greenlit the adult animated comedy series, Dealies. The official logline for the show states, "A savant salesman, a gentle gladiator, a quiet virtuoso, a summoner of the divine, and the poor soul who hired them. All part of the staff at Dealies, a big box store." Sounds like an animated version of the comedy series Superstore. Canceled!
3: The Trash Bin.
0: Ice Spice will have to sit down for a deposition in Manhattan in September. Wig company The Bella Brand sued Ice Spice last year over 25 custom-made wigs, claiming she purchased them for $20,000 but never paid them. She also trashed them on social media. They're seeking $400,000 for lost business. Not nice, Spice.
4: The news wrap-up.
0: Apple unveiled a series of AI upgrades to Siri, including better voice recognition and a standalone app. Uber in the UK said its users can sign up for a chance to ride in London's first robo-taxis as soon as regulators give the go-ahead, which could come within 3 months. Advances in AI

0: robotics and emotional design are pushing pet robots closer to becoming interactive household devices. Hey, how about just getting a real pet?
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3: Drake's Iceman remains the best-selling album for the fourth week.
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3: Radar Scope is the new top paid app.
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3: Once again, it's The Land and Its People by humorist David Sedaris.
0: Taylor Swift has dropped a new song that will be featured on the Toy Story 5 soundtrack, which will be released in theaters on June 19th. In addition to the original studio version, Swift has released both an acoustic version and a piano version. The tracks are all available for purchase individually for 99 cents each via her website and on Apple Music. Physical copies are also available. Elements of country music are heard throughout the new song, which is a nod to her country music roots. It also marks another collaboration with longtime producer Jack Antonoff, which we love. Here's Taylor Swift with the song of the week, I Knew It, I Knew You.

0: was Taylor Swift with the song of the week, I Knew It, I Knew You. LA Spins is available on all music and podcast platforms. That's LA Spins, you know, with a Z. And that's what's happening in LA and Hollywood. For LA Spins, I'm Peter Reynolds. So long from the City of Angels.
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Welcome, my dear brothers and sisters, particularly our best friend, VIP listeners in all the Hong Kong institutions. Welcome to be back to bring you the Hour of Love and our prison visitation on the air this week to soothe your soul, lighten your spirit, gladden your heart, and ours too. So welcome, welcome. I hope everybody is doing really fine and happy tonight. It's the 14th of June. It's hot and wet and humid out there. But, you know, the sun is always shining somewhere. And keep that sun shining in your heart and in your mind and in your life there. And every day you'll get up in the morning and say, the sun is shining on me. And it's on top of all those clouds. And they're going to be going away soon. So be patient there. That's Hong Kong summer. Anyway, we're going to make you feel happy tonight, as always. I'm back to be happy tonight with Brother Roy here. We'll do the best we can. And thanks to streaming messages here. There, another message already from Brother Roy Poole. Hi, Brother Bruce, hope you're well. Yes, please say hello to me from my son, Alan Newcomb, from Dad, Mom, Brothers, and Family. Amen. And Sister Tatiana, our wonderful Voice for Prisoners sisters, good evening, Brother Bruce. Have a blessed Sunday. Thank you very, very much. And for those listeners there, occasionally I have a Sunday that I'm not here. Thank you for understanding. And it's usually because, you know, I also have a life here with grandchildren, and sometimes that must be my priority, because coming here every Sunday night is indeed a blessing, and I know how much I enjoy coming here to put this program on, because I know all you guys and girls appreciate it. But thanks for your understanding also. And just be careful right now. You can see the humidity in Hong Kong this time of the year. Even though it's humid, you got to really hydrate yourself and make sure you're doing that. It's no fun. I know the institutions here are not air conditioned. Hallelujah. But make sure you don't get a cold. You know, that's easy to do if you're sitting in front of a fan all day. And make sure, you know, you just stay hydrated there. And don't worry. Everybody in Hong Kong is sweating, not only yourself. So join the crowd. And now, once again, Tatiana, big shout out to all my friends in Detention Center here in Hong Kong. May God bless you all. Very good. And Soma Santos, good morning, Bruce. Good morning to you, sister, and good evening here. God bless. Keep the MP3, keep these messages coming. And we're just going to go through now the list of MP3 messages, because the first batch is going to be in the first half

0: here. That's 15 and a half minutes, so I'll have to keep an eye on the clock here. I'm going to read them all, though. The second batch later will be about 12 minutes. So let me get my phone. I took pictures of them all. They're Madurira, Ben Duncan. I think it's a new one. They're Ben Duncan, Moises. Let's see, and I'll go on to the next one here. MP3, Leandro Tears, MP3s, Moises once again, at least to say MP3s, Martin Ayers, Fernando da Silva, Sion, Caesar Augusta, very good, Juan Patlin, Brandon Spoon, Martin Ayers once again, Fernando da Silva once again, Juan Alberto, Juan Patlin there again, and many, many just say MP3s, Rubiela, Yura, Luis Fernando, Help Sienna, it looks like. Help Sienna. And, okay, great. And everybody there, Ed Kudera, thank you very much for acknowledging there as well. Edder, thank you. And that's the ones there. The others just say MP3. So we'll know what they are coming up as well. And let's see, we've got good morning, Brother Bruce. Absolutely. Hope your family is well. Please reach out to my son, Brandon Spoon. Let him know that we have more letters coming that I've been sending them. I don't know why he hasn't gotten them, but he has more on the way. Tell him I love him, and Emmy loves him, and we miss him. We have pictures coming. Okay, Brandon, that's really something. You know, it's great to know there's something in the works there, and it'll be coming there. So you just check the mail every day, and it's great. I know even from my personal experience, when you happen to be incarcerated there, how much you look for mail and what a joy it is to receive that mail. So everybody keep writing those letters, and they're just like food for the soul there. They keep you very, very happy. Okay, let's get on now. I think we'll do this in the next 15 and a half minutes. That'll bring us about to almost to 7:58. But by the time we come back, let's listen to our first batch of messages. Thank you, everyone.
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4: All right, 757 there. A great sister Maggie, Hour of Love sister, Lee Chun Yin, Lion Liao, so nice to hear from you. Alicia Mercialis Soto, Edgar Calabria, and Tatiana there. Thanks, everyone, for checking in. And from the bottom up, Tony Newcomb. Hiya, Brother Bruce. Can you tell my cousin Alan Newcomb at Tung Tao all his family are missing him loads and love him loads? Auntie Poundland says, hiya. Ah, she hopes you're okay. She loves you lots. Uncle Tommy said, keep your head up high. Amen. We're all thinking of you. Uncle Sonny said he's thinking of you. And lots of kisses. Very, very good. And from Amanda, message to Leroy, dear son, we're busy with exams. Alexandra did great. The little ones are very demanding, always wanting to play, make noise, and keep everyone on their toes. We definitely have our challenges, but they make every day interesting and never boring. Through it all, God has been so good to us, and we are grateful for his love, strength, and guidance each day. We hope you are also had a good week. We think of you often and send our love. Stay strong and keep your faith in God. Lots of love, Mom, Dad, your kiddies, and everyone at home. And then Brother Bruce will also phone in. God bless you. Okay, that's after the news. It'll be fine. And Tatiana, want to send my greetings to my friends Louis Enrique in Pakshawan, Abtin in Stanley, Stacy Jane in Jolan in Thai Lam. Keep going, guys. Thank you, Brother Bruce. Okay, with only a minute left, I'll greet everyone. We're in Pakshawan Correctional, Stanley Prison, Tung Tao Correctional, Lai Chi Kok Reception Center, Lo Wu Correctional, Pickook Prison, Sui Lam Psychiatric Center, Thai Lam Center for Beautiful Women, Thai Lam Correctional Institution, and there and in Lan Tao, we're looking at Chek Pik Prison, Tung Fuk Correctional Institution, Hai Ling Chau Correctional, Thai Tam Gap. We remember you guys out there. Hope you'll be free soon. And Castle Peak Immigration, as always, if you got to Castle Peak Immigration, I hope you'll be on a plane soon. And if you didn't prepare in advance, make sure that you should have. You got your app, your passport there, and your plane ticket ready to go. Okay, less than a half minute, we'll be going on to the news there. And we'll have in the afternoon, in the next section, we'll have our Spanish homily, our Swahili reflection, which is always great. A lot more MP3 messages there, one letter. And keep those messages streaming live on Facebook. We love those very, very much. Okay, as we always say, don't touch that dial, and we'll be right back before you know it. Prison Visitation on the air. Thank you.
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US and Pakistani leaders forecast a Sunday signing for a long elusive framework agreement to end the fighting between the United States and Iran. But Tehran cast doubt over the timing, and hardline protesters in Iran voiced opposition. President Donald Trump posted on social media on Saturday that the deal with Iran was scheduled to be signed the next day, his 80th birthday. Pakistani Prime Minister Shehbaz Sharif said the two sides had agreed on a framework for a peace deal that Islamabad was preparing for an electronic signing on Sunday to be followed by technical level talks in the coming week. But Iran did not confirm a Sunday signing. Iranian Foreign Ministry spokesperson, speaking before Trump's post, had cautioned against commenting on the timing of the signing, but was quoted by state media saying it will not be tomorrow. It could happen in the coming days. U.S. Trade Representative Jameson Greer will travel to India this week after the G7 Leaders Summit for further discussions on a possible trade deal, a senior administration official said on Saturday, saying an agreement was possible. Trade would be discussed during President Donald Trump's meeting with Indian Prime Minister Narendra Modi during next week's gathering in France, but no agreement on a trade deal was expected at the summit, the official said. Trump would insist on reaching a very good deal, the official said, adding, "We think a very good deal is possible. I don't think we'll close it at the G7. The Group of Seven summit, being held from June the 15th to the 17th in the French town of Evian-les-Bains, will bring together leaders of the world's major economies, including Trump, alongside high-level delegations from other countries such as India. Japan is preparing to send a delegation to Greenland this summer to evaluate possible rare earth extraction, the Nikkei Newswire reported on Sunday. The visit would include officials from the Ministry of Economy, Trade and Industry, trading companies, and the Japan Organization for Metals and Energy Security, which would hold talks with local government officials, Nikkei added. The Arctic island of Greenland, an autonomous territory of the Danish kingdom, has been in the spotlight lately. The White House in January said US President Donald Trump was considering how to acquire the island, setting off alarm bells among NATO allies in Europe. Talks have since been moved to a diplomatic track. Greenland is of interest because of its strategic location and potentially rich rare earth reserves. North Korea said on Sunday denuclearization is a matter that is terminated irreversibly, as it condemned recent nuclear deterrence talks between the US and South Korea. The US and its vassal forces' meaningless rhetoric against the DPRK and cooperation in posing a nuclear threat to it can never affect the irreversible position of the DPRK as a nuclear weapons state, a spokesperson for North Korea's foreign ministry said in a statement carried by state media KCNA using the country's official name. Last week, the US and South Korean officials discussed strengthening nuclear deterrence and readiness against North Korea's growing weapons program at talks in Seoul under their nuclear consultative group. Swiss voters decide on Sunday whether to back a proposal to cap the country's population in a referendum likened to Britain's Brexit vote, which would have far-reaching consequences for the economy and Burns' relations with the European Union. Driven by concern about immigration pressure on public services,

0: services and housing, the constitutional change pitched by the right-wing Swiss People's Party, or SVP, would mandate that the population must not exceed 10 million by 2050. Official projections put it on track to do so by the early 2040s. The unprecedented scheme to dictate population levels by law sits alongside burgeoning efforts by the political right in Europe to set tougher curbs on immigration, fed by discontent about the cost of living, weak economic growth and crime.
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0: Mainly cloudy with occasional showers and a few squally thunderstorms. Showers will be heavy at times. Moderate to fresh southwesterly winds, occasionally strong offshore and on high ground. Temperatures ranging between 26 and 30 degrees. Relative humidity ranging between 80 and 95%. The outlook, showers will be heavy at times tomorrow with squally thunderstorms. The weather will remain unsettled in the following couple of days. And that's the weather from Metro Plus, your connect.
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3: Okay, it's 8:07 p.m. here in Hong Kong. Our phones are open, so I'll read some more message. Good evening, Brother Bruce. Hope you're doing well. Yes, thank you. Please pass this message to Omar. Hello, Omar. We received your message from the consulate, and we did it today. Be strong. I miss you and love you much. Okay, Omar, that's good. Says, good evening. Hope you're well. Please pass this message to Omar. Hello, Omar. We received your message from the consulate, and we did it today. Be strong. I miss you and love you too much. Okay, or so much. Very good. And Giovanni, very nice to hear from you. Giovanni Nunes, good evening, Brother Bruce. Okay. And Eder Calabria, hello, Bruce. Abrazo a todos brasileiros. Amen. Good people from Brazil. Okay, great. And from Tony, hiya, Brother Bruce. Can you tell my cousin Alan Newcomb? I read it again. Tung Tao, his family are missing him loads and love him loads. Auntie Poundland, that's good, says, hiya. Ah, she hopes you're okay and loves you lots. Uncle Tommy said, keep your head up high. We're all thinking of you. Uncle Sonny said he's thinking of you, too. Okay. Okay, Amanda, I'm waiting for your call now would be fine. Tatiana, I've got your message. Lynn, Levita, hope your family well. Thank you. Reach out to my son, Brandon Spoon. Okay, that's great. Let him know that we have more letters coming that I've been sending them. I don't know why he hasn't getting them. Well, hopefully he's got a bunch that he'll receive this week. But he is more on the way. Tell him I love him, and Emmy loves him, and we miss him. We have pictures coming. Great. And Joel Mar Santos, good morning, Bruce. Good morning to you. Good evening here. And Tatiana, once again, shout out to all in detention, all friends there in Hong Kong. May God bless you all. Okay, great. And also, good evening. And Roy Poole, hope you're well. Yes, please say hello to my son, Alan Newcomb, from Dad, Mom, and brothers and family. Okay, that's the messages. I've read them over again now. Hope the call comes in. Otherwise, got to go on to our MP3 messages here. We have a bunch of them there waiting. So I'll give it a minute now. Well, I see I have a letter, short letter here that came in. We'll read this now. It says, Dear Brother Bruce, I'm Yonella. Yonella from South Africa. My friends call me Yo-Yo. It's my first time writing to you, but I sometimes listen to your program. Ah, thank you. And I'm at Lo Wu. I'm kindly asking you to read my letter, with your humble voice, thank you to our listeners, that Yo-Yo is asking any available person to write. Okay, she's from South Africa, so I'll get my freedom, 2032, oh wow, that's 6 years from now. I still have a very long way to go, but you'll make it there, girl, God bless you. And your number there, if you want to write to her, at Lo Wu, 436-5553.

0: Okay, write to her. Her name is Yo-Yo, or there, Yonella. Just put Yonella, Y-O-N-E-L-A, from South Africa, at Lowu. You can find the address. And her prison number is 436-553. Looking for a pen pal. I know there's brothers and sisters there from South Africa, so someone step up there. And, you know, it's great to have a pen pal here, because the mail going back and forth between the prisons is quite quick. And says, I know that my Redeemer is alive. Yes, my Redeemer lives. That's Job 19:25. I'm going to have to look in that too, because I really need to believe that my Redeemer is alive too. My Redeemer lives. That's a great song. I haven't played it in a long time. Maybe I can do it on the Hour of Love. Yours kindly, Yo-Yo. Okay, let's see. Right now it's 8:11. I'll give you a minute now from South Africa if a call comes in. Make it right now, otherwise we'll have to go on to our MP3 messages, and therefore we can't break them up, so you'd have to come back in about 12 minutes later. So I'll give you another minute here. Amanda, call right now if you have the ability and the opportunity there, and just read the letter, read your message again for Leroy. We're busy with exams. Alexander did great. The little ones are demanding, always wanting to play, make noise, and keep everyone on their toes. We definitely have our challenges, but they make every day interesting and never boring, that's for sure. Through it all, has God been so good to us, and we are grateful for his love, strength, and guidance each day. We hope you also had a good week. Thank you often. Send our love. Stay strong and keep your faith in God. Lots of love, Mom, Dad, and your kitties, and everyone at home. Brother Bruce will call in. Okay, it's 8:12. I think we better go on and play our next batch of MP3 messages. So if you're Amanda, just hang on. Come back in about 12 minutes. This is a task we need to keep on to our timing. Thank you so much. Let's listen. They're great messages.
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1: Metro Plus Weather.
2: Mainly cloudy with occasional showers and a few squally thunderstorms. Showers will be heavy at times. Moderate to fresh southwesterly winds, occasionally strong offshore and on high ground. Temperatures ranging between 26 and 30 degrees, relative humidity ranging between 80 and 95%. The outlook, showers will be heavy at times tomorrow with squally thunderstorms. The weather will remain unsettled in the following couple of days. And that's the weather from Metro Plus, your connect.
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5: Okay, welcome back. It's 8:40. I'll greet Jean Lopreda Opeda. Thank you very much. And Zazani Hamadi sent me a message. Please send that on the streaming here. And let's see. I think there's a message here from Wickish. Yeah, Wickish Yoron. Greetings to all my brothers in Tung Phuc. That's great. Brother Wickish, how are you? It's great that you're tuning in there. Where are you now? Are you still in Suriname? All right. I see your picture every once in a while on Facebook. You're so happy, and that's really, really great. Wow. You know, after so many years, I can't remember how many it was, but it was a long time. Was it 14 years, 9 months, something like that? And finally, you made it. And with your head held high, and you always had your head held high, because, you know, you've been there, done that. You can scratch that off the list of things to do. I've been in prison and done that. Many people don't want that experience, of course, because the loss of freedom is the hardest part, and the fact that you're away from all your loved ones, and so it's a collective sort of problem that not only affects you, it affects all your loved ones and everyone too. But it will pass, and just keep your faith in God, because you know you're not alone, and even though you feel you may be alone, you're definitely not alone, because no one can control your mind and your spirit and your thinking. So it's up to you. You have to use this experience to get stronger, not weaker, and make you better, not bitter. So remember that, and when you come out, you'll look back and say, well, hey, like so many brothers and sisters over the years, they say, wow, I did it. I can't believe it. It seemed like it was such a mountain to climb, but I climbed it every day. And the benefit after that, you know, you appreciate life in so many more ways that it's a big advantage that other people who have not had the experience, you know, they might complain about the simplest things. And if you've had this experience, you know, little things don't bother you. You know, when you think how many things you'd love to be doing right now if you had your freedom that maybe you were complaining about before. Complain, I got to get up in the morning, complain, I have to do this, complain, whatever it was, I'm not working hard enough, I'm not making enough money, I have these problems and I can't get the job, can't study, everything like that, hallelujah. No, don't worry about all that, you know, all that stuff will be there. So you're on a break there and just do the best you can. Wickish, I'm in Holland now, brother. Okay, that's fantastic. Really great, I'll just give a shout out and wave to you. Really fantastic. And I hope you're doing well. Really wonderful. Wonderful that you stay in touch. And all your brothers there. Tung Phuc, I know they're so happy to hear from you. Okay, it's now 8:43. We have one more segment here. I think that's our Swahili message, which is always great from Sister Esther. Let's listen to this week's contribution. Thank you.
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0: 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Amina.
1: Amina. It's 8:48 here in the evening in Hong Kong. That's a great message always from my dear Sister Esther, which is really fantastic. And our Swahili messages are getting richer in content all the time. It's such a blessing always to have them here. And Gloria Mindanao, so always happy to hear from you. Thank you. Happy Blessed Sunday. Thank you for always being there as well. Thank you, Reese Bradley, and Maria Yabut, Lisa Chulis, haven't heard from you. I hope you're there. James Aiken, and everybody else there who's usually listening in there, God bless. And I see there's one more message here. I don't know who it's coming from, but we always do the best to cover them as we can. So there's only about 10 minutes left in the program right now. I'd just like to say that, you know, most important thing when you're in this situation is to control your thinking and your mind. It's not easy, you know, that's the hardest thing to do, but you have to master it. And the one way to do it is always to try to meditate. You know, meditate and even get some mantras to repeat that give you calm, bring yourself down when you feel like, you know, you're getting a little bit aggravated or something like that. Always stay calm and take a deep breath and meditate more. I know there's information there and should be books and things like that that you can get, that you can start reading there, that have to do with meditation. And then also make sure when you get up in the morning, give thanks. Absolutely. Another day has passed. Give thanks. And I have to do this more myself. You know, sometimes I'm always asking you guys to do these things, and I'm not that proficient at them myself. I'm always reminding myself by reminding all you guys and girls. Okay? So we're in the same boat when it comes to that. Discipline is something very important. It's something I work on my whole life also, and you should too. But sometimes we forget, we form other habits, but it's really important. Use this opportunity to form good habits the best you can, because they're going to see you through, especially if you're facing a few years ahead. So, okay, one more time, I'll read this letter. Dear Brother Bruce, I'm Yonella from South Africa. So listen up there, all my South African brothers and sisters. My friends call me Yo-Yo. It's my first time writing to you, but I sometimes listen to your program. Thank you. I hope you listen all the time. Excuse me. I'm now at Lowu

and asking you to read my letter with your humble voice. Thank you to our listeners. Yo-Yo is asking available people to write to her and her pen pal. So, take a sneeze there on the radio. That's okay. That happens too. You know, all human as we are, it shows you it's a live program. I get my freedom on 2032. Wow. Well, it's already in halfway through 2026, so I still have a very long way to go. My number is 436-553. So please write to her. Yonella, that's all you have to put. Yonella at, let's see, where is she here? Lo Wu. Lo Wu, you know the address. And the number is 436-553 from South Africa. And says, I know that my Redeemer is alive. Yeah, that's a great song. My Redeemer lives, my Redeemer. I'll try to dig that one out and play it sometime there. But in the Hour of Love coming up, we've got a lot of good music here tonight, as always. Soothe your soul, lighten your spirit, gladden your heart and mind too. And also remember this. There used to be a saying that I was picked up from El Shaddai Prayer Partners years ago. He used to repeat this all the time. It's a very small list of requests, but if you do it over and over again, you'll find it's very soothing. It says, "Be don't worry or be afraid. Instead, rejoice in the Lord and give thanks." Okay, that's number one. Don't worry or be afraid. Instead, rejoice in the Lord and give thanks. Number two, be joyful always and pray always. Okay, be joyful always and pray always. Next, be patient and stand firm until the Lord's help comes. Be patient and stand firm until the Lord's help comes. Have patience in the time of suffering. Okay? You have to have that if you're in the prison. Have patience in the time of suffering. Remember that the Lord is full of mercy and compassion, much more than human beings. So remember that you've got that. The Lord is full of mercy and compassion. So what? Why we worry? And the next, pray for wisdom. That's something that's very important. I think I've forgotten to do that most of my life. And so, therefore, I wish I had. Pray for wisdom. Then last, in Christ alone, place your ultimate trust. Okay? So I'll read them all again. Something to remember every day. You can write them down if you can. I'll try to repeat them more often. Number one, don't worry or be afraid. Instead, rejoice in the Lord and give thanks. Be joyful always and pray always. Be patient and stand firm until the Lord's help comes, because it will be coming. Have patience in time of suffering, waiting for the Lord's help. Remember that the Lord is full of mercy and compassion. Pray for wisdom, and in Christ alone place your ultimate trust. And that also means in the Father, the Son, and the Holy Spirit. Hallelujah. Okay, which brings us up. We're Wickish. Greetings to my brothers in Tung Phuc, and you're in Holland now. That's really great. I know your sister and everybody there is, pardon me, they're so happy they don't have to travel all the way to Hong Kong to see you again. After many trips over many years, they're quite amazing. And then Rocio, Caballera, Tung Tao. Juan, I love you. Hope you got my voice message this week. Lucas appears on it. Miss you and love you too. Yeah, well, remember those MP3 messages are very, very important. I said the numbers so many times that sometimes still need to pick it up again. So forgive me for always repeating. The MP3 is 852-570-37148. 852-570-37148. You can also send me an email. Very seldom do I receive emails, but once in a while, at houroflove@gmail. Houroflove@gmail. Send me an email there anytime. And I'm happy to have a look at it. But most important, send more MP3 messages there. You want to fill up even more of the program with these great messages. And I know how much they mean to everybody and how much you're looking forward to it. And we're happy that we can put them on the air every single week. And we receive a lot of them all the time. So it's good we receive them. It's good we can play them. And we're all blessed by that. And also, it's great to have this letter here. Now here is set up. It says the address GPO Box 11685. Then it says Workshop Something Society. You know, it's called Worship Music Society. That's the correct address. Worship, like praise the Lord. Worship Music Society. And also, just put Brother Bruce is good enough as well. Okay, let's see. Let him know we are moving letters coming in. Been reading them. And okay, I read.

0: that one already there from Tatiana, and I read the one there from Lynn Levita. I've read them all a couple of times, so with only 4 minutes left in the program, I'm happy to say I'm running out of things to do. But that's okay. That means we've done everything. So I'll just greet everybody again there in Pacsuan. God bless you. Stanley Prison, so many brothers out there I know. I think about you every week, another week going by. And I know sometimes how tough it is out there because you're right on the sea, all that humidity coming in. And let's face it, Hong Kong climate at this time of the year is something to behold. You know, the humidity is very high. It's a lot of rain. It's not easy. We are famous for our Hong Kong hot summers. But there are a lot of places in the world where it's much hotter. So, you know, if the temperature is in the 30s there, and then in America that would be in the 90s somewhere. And the humidity, that's the thing. Like now, I heard on the weather the humidity is like 85 to 95%. I mean, wow. So, it's not you sweating there, it's just that it's sticky, you know, the humidity sticks on you, and then that's how you have to keep yourself cool, by being very hydrated. Drink a lot of water. When you think you're full of water, I hope that the prisons at least have cold water available there, so you can cool yourself off, and take a shower as many as you can as well. Keep yourself cool, and then at nighttime, you know, you just have to hopefully have a breeze. I hope you can stay in a place where you have a breeze because things are not air-conditioned. I hope the fans are okay. And it's a time where it tests people's nerves also because everybody is suffering a little bit more than usual. But for those of you who've been here for more than 1 year, you know how the seasons go. The brothers there in Stanley who have been there for a long time, like Poon and James and Bernard and all that. How many winters have you gone through? How many summers? I mean, you know the whole cycle. And there's been many typhoons and all kinds of things like that. You guys are very tough. You've been through it all many, many times. But I only hope that the long-term board wakes up, you know, from their... they're like Rip Van Winkle. I think they went to sleep about 20 years ago and haven't woken up to the fact that they should be giving people time off. Rip Van Winkle is the long-term board. They fell asleep on the job one day, 20 years ago, and haven't given anybody a break. So let's hope and pray that they'll wake up and then start giving people a break, which they greatly deserve. I just think, you know, the inmates maybe have to write to them as well and say, I would like to be switch places with the long-term board and the inmates. I don't think they could hardly stay 24 hours and they'd be freaking out, you know, suffering from the humidity, suffering from that. You know, they're weaklings compared to inmates there who persevere, strong mind, and will overcome everything. So you'd be real strong there. Maybe call and invite them in to take their place. I think that would be really amazing, that they should do it. Then maybe they become more empathetic and more merciful and more understanding. I hope so. Well, that's about all I can say today. I'm not a preacher, but that's my thoughts, and I'm allowed to do that because it's still a free country. It's a free word, and I can say what's on my mind. And that's what I'll say about on my mind right now. So next I'm going to say we're going to go right into some beautiful music. I think the first song will be really, really great. And let's see if I've got that program here. I hope I brought the right one. Yeah, we'll have a good time with all of the programs tonight. So God bless everyone. And just in a few seconds, we'll be back with the program coming up. So thank you very much. And let's listen to the great music on the Hour of Love in just a few seconds. Thank you. God bless. Here we go. Starting soon.
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amen when we say your name. Hallelujah. So don't worry and say the name of the Lord, because this is the day the Lord has made. So let us rejoice and be glad on the hour of love tonight. So hi, I'm Brother Bruce, welcoming everyone, wishing everyone a warm, beautiful Sunday evening here on the hour of love as we gather together to worship the Lord in the spirit and truth with words and hymns and to soothe your soul, lighten your spirit, gladden your heart and ours too. So it is said that prayers and song are twice as strong. So I invite you to put down whatever you are doing right now because it can wait. Amen. For the next hour, cast all of your worldly burdens onto cares onto the altar of the Lord and then pray to the Lord and our leader and provider, our healer, during the worship music ministry and gain strength and courage from the words of our Lord as we begin, as always, with the prayer to our Father in heaven that Jesus taught us to pray. Everyone, please pray. Our Father who art in heaven, hallowed be thy name.

Yes, we're lost without you, dear Lord. In the gospel, a reading from the Holy Gospel according to St. Matthew. Glory to you, O Lord. At the sight of the crowds, Jesus' heart was moved with pity for them because they were troubled and abandoned, like sheep without a shepherd. Then he said to his disciples, "The harvest is abundant, but the laborers are few. So ask the master of the harvest to send out laborers for his harvest." Then he summoned his 12 disciples and gave them authority over unclean spirits to drive them out and to curse every disease, cure every disease and every illness. The names of the 12 apostles are these: first, Simon, called Peter, and his brother Andrew; James, the son of Zebedee, and his brother John; Philip and Bartholomew; Thomas and Matthew, the tax collector; James, the son of Alphaeus, and Thaddeus; Simon from Cana, and Judas Iscariot, who betrayed him. Jesus sent out these 12 after instructing them thus: "Do not go into pagan territory or enter a Samaritan town. Go rather to the lost sheep of the house of Israel. As you go, make this proclamation: The kingdom of heaven is at hand. Cure the sick, raise the dead, cleanse lepers, drive out demons. Without cost you have received, without cost you are to give." The Gospel of the Lord, and praise to you, Lord Jesus Christ.

Lord of the Harvest. Our reflection tonight from Conversations with God. Jesus said to his disciples, "The harvest is great, but the laborers are few," and it is not the same truth today. Jesus' words should bring us to examine ourselves each day and to see what needs to be changed. What have I done to make God known? Have I spoken to anyone about Jesus? Am I concerned enough for the salvation of my friends to be daring? We can make many excuses for ourselves, but however, God continues to remind all of us that the harvest is great, but the laborers are few. When we hear this, we cannot feel but a little sad, because we know that there are many people who want to listen to the good news, but what is missing are people that might want to announce it to them. Pray, therefore, the Lord of the harvest, send laborers into the harvest. Jesus invites us to pray that God may awaken in many souls the desire to take a greater part in his redeeming work. And we believe and know that prayer is the most effective way to bring others to God and bringing people to discover the light within them. All followers of Jesus should pray that God send an abundance of laborers into the harvest. Amen. By sending out his disciples, Jesus prepared his arrival in various towns and villages. Theirs was a work of preparation only, as is ours, to prepare for the coming of the Lord. The harvest is great. We must continually ask God to awaken in us the desire to learn to be workers in his harvest, responding generously to the Lord's call. We must also pray that there'll be many more vocations to the priesthood and religious life, vocations that are faithful, holy, and joyful. We must pray that ordinary people like me and like you can be counted on by the Lord to go before him in the towns and the villages, into offices and factories, schools and homes, both at our homes and the homes of others, people who will walk the path of commitment and holiness, for in the hand of all of us lies a great measure, the evangelization of the world. So let us ask for the grace to promote and encourage the call of God in our lives while we still have time, precious time, and let us not forget that God calls many to do so. Let us respond with a sense of urgency, and immediately we will feel joy as fishers of men, completely humbled to be an instrument used by the Lord to call others. May God make our nets effective, and then let rejoice our God who never forgets the fishermen, the fishers of men, and have heard the call of the Lord and answered with all their hearts. Amen. Here I am to worship, Lord. God bless.

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1: All right, and welcome back. It's 9:43 p.m. here in Hong Kong. I'd like to greet some friends here. Irving Narito, so nice. Kamusta ka, Bruce? Kamusta ka, Brother Bruce? More power to your program. Thank you very much, Irving Narito. So nice of you to stay in touch. And thank you there for the beautiful heart. And also, how's your beautiful daughter, Monica, doing? I hope she's doing really well. She's been great, and she did so well. She learned so much, her courses and everything. And I hope she's really happy. God bless. And Sister Maggie Abenya, God bless everyone. Good evening, everyone listening to the Hour of Love. And Tess Borsena, thank you very much. Tess, God bless. Greetings to all listeners. And Sally Napano, I think in the Philippines, probably a prison visitation sister. Greetings to all I know and those listening right now. God bless us. Very good. Now here, it's great to hear from Sister Doreen Atieno. This is from Nairobi. Says, good evening, Brother Bruce. I am sending greetings to Bruce Lewis, my namesake, at Tung Fuk, and thank God for his safekeeping throughout the season. I have seen the goodness of God upon his life. We have reached this point out of God's grace. Yes, and all of the dear brothers like Bruce and everything, please write to me, all you guys and girls, and let me know when your date of release is. You know, so many of you here, particularly everybody on the MP3 messages, I'm so familiar with your names. I'd like to know, listening to the messages sometimes now for years, your names keep coming up from, you know, those from South America, those from Mexico, those from Russia, those from all the other places. I know your name so well. Next time, drop me a note and let me know how long you're going to be still listening to the prison visitation on the air. And we'll continue then, therefore, to hopefully keep it going. So very good. Doreen, thank you very much to my namesake, Bruce, Brother Bruce Lewis, who has written to me, and very happy to hear from him. From Tung Fuk, thank God for his safekeeping. This is good news. Throughout the season, I've seen the goodness of God upon his life. Isn't that great? And we have reached this point out of God's grace. And once again, Sister Sally, thank you for staying in touch. Sister Tess Borsena and Sina, very happy to hear from you. Sister Maggie, always. And Brother Irving Narito, thank you. And everybody else who sends us

Okay, so let's see. I'll put myself back up here if I can do that and see what happens next. And keep yourself happy and keep yourself hydrated there all the time because, you know, it's a hot time, hot summer season right now, and we have to know to look after ourselves. So let's see. No more messages coming through, I don't think, right now. And it's already 9:46, so we'll hang on here for a few more minutes in case some messages come in, and that's about it. I'm looking at my phone tonight for the rest of the program, and my dear brother Cameron. Okay, please continue to pray for Raphael as he has multiple problems in his body. Well, I was hoping he would be healed. Arthritis, okay. We thank God he is back home after surgery. Please pray for his recovery and complete healing. Okay, we'll ask everybody to pray for him. For dear brother Raphael that's in Calgary, multiple problems in his body, arthritis, I know that's painful. He's back home after surgery. Pray for his full recovery and complete healing. Also to Pastor Jacqueline and Sister Ruth and Pastor Cameron there in Calgary. God bless everyone. And also pray for our community. We're doing really well, Hour of Love community. Got so many new members coming. Our church is full. That's when my day starts with looking after the Hour of Love community and a mass. So my really day starts at 11 in the morning and ends about 11 at night. So thank you for your understanding. The best part is at the end of the day bringing this program to you because I know how much our inmates here look forward to it every week. So with that said, I'm reading the program tonight. That's made myself a little bit more of a challenge here, and a sticker there from Pastor Cameron. I'll look at that later. And let's see. Well, let's see. Not much more I can say here. There's only 12 minutes left in the program. I always like to say, though, some great quotes. This is for the prison ministry, judgment. The real judgment is that which the sinner willingly admits. But it is a judgment so ordered that the guilty are to be forgiven. Consider what depths of mercy lie in the justice of God. For according to human justice, he who pleads guilty is punished. But in the divine court, he is pardoned. Blessed be God. Amen. So remember that you're all pardoned and we are all pardoned. And if all the religious traditions, this is particularly important now within the Middle East, if all the religious traditions work together to combat the brokenness in our world, there would be a tremendous outpouring of goodness and love, of compassion and mercy, of forgiveness and reconciliation, and of justice, respect, and dignity for all. The result would be universal peace. Hallelujah. Scarborough Missioner, Father Ray O'Toole. Excuse me there. Okay. There's a dust in the air tonight or something. So my beloved brothers and sisters, only 10 minutes left. I think I'll pretty much go on to my final blessing. Let's come near to God with a sincere heart and faith and with hearts that have been purified from a guilty conscience and with bodies wasted with clean water, washed with clean waters. Let us hold on to the family, to the hope we profess. Because we can trust God that he will keep his promise. Amen. So we have another song to play, or maybe have a couple of songs to play, and we'll see what we can do outside of the CD. I might just say call it in the good night in a few minutes. All right, see if we can do that. I'm going to take care of myself. Got a little slight loss of voice these days from talking too much, so I'll give it a little bit of a rest. But once again, ready time to say that night. Take a night. Thanks, Brother Roy, taking over the program here, doing really, really great. And thanks to the musicians, singers, and writers. And to my brothers and sisters, let us be concerned for one another, to help another, to live and to do good. Let us not give up the habit of meeting people together as we are doing. Instead, encourage us, one another, to be more and more sympathetic to each other till the day of the Lord's coming is near, and then we will be blessed. I love you all for listening. I hope you have a blessed night and a week ahead. God bless everyone till next Sunday night. Be cool, be happy, and may God bless you. Good night and God bless you.

0: Want to bring your dog to a restaurant? Starting July 9th, you can visit the Food and Environmental Hygiene Department's website to find out which restaurants allow dogs to enter. Designated signs will be displayed prominently at the entrance. Dangerous dogs are not permitted. Dogs must be on a leash which must not exceed 1.5 metres in length. Dogs are not allowed on dining tables. Mutual respect, harmony with pets. It's my
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Stay and let me look at you. It's been so long, I hardly knew you.

0: Feel drowsy and slow after taking drugs? 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Always seek advice from healthcare professionals if you are not sure whether the drug you take may impair driving.
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Otherwise, their licenses will be cancelled. Drive clean for clean air. For details, please visit the Environmental Protection Department's website.

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0: 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The department's uniformed team with starve cards may visit selected consumers during the period stated in the invitation letter, and with consent, collect drinking water samples to test for five metals as well as bacteria and residual chlorine. Consumers will receive the test results later. For inquiries, call 2824-5000.
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in the morning. She brings me inner peace. 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She takes the sadness out of me. I make her cards on her birthday. 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I take her water when she's thirsty.

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1: 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We care.

0: No matter if you're at home or in a restaurant or any other public place, keep three rules in mind to control rodents. 1. Cut off rodents' food sources. 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The Food and Environmental Hygiene Department reminds you to follow the three rules to control rodents.
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0: Wow, you look so good, darling.
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4: 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The

0: Tropical cyclones may lead to storm surges. Sea levels are drawn upwards by the storm's low pressure. The strong winds blow landward also push seawater towards the shore. If it happens at high tide, the sea level rise will be even greater, resulting in inundation and damage to coastal and low-lying areas. The public should take timely precautions and follow the government's advice and evacuation measures. Stay tuned to the latest warning messages by the observatory.
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0: This is Dudu Chen. 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

0: the two leaders could raise their country's ties to a new level. Dear Mr. President, dear Donald, I wholeheartedly congratulate you, such a bright, remarkable person and politician, on your 80th birthday, Putin said in his greeting on the Kremlin website quoted by Russian news agencies. The Russian leader spoke to Trump by phone for about 55 minutes, according to Kremlin foreign policy aide Yuri Ushakov, who said Putin offered his congratulations in an informal manner. Putin's greeting said he valued the mutual understanding between us, which allows us to discuss even the most complex issues on bilateral and international agenda openly and frankly. The two leaders last met in Alaska on August 2025 in a bid to reach a settlement of the war pitting Ukraine against Russia. 11 skydivers and a pilot died in the crash of a private plane on Sunday in Butler, Missouri. Aircraft operator Skydive Kansas City confirmed. The Missouri State Highway Patrol said that the crash occurred near the Butler Memorial Airport, about 100 kilometers south of Kansas City, Missouri. The names of those involved will not be released until all next of kin have been notified. It added that it is working closely with local authorities and the Federal Aviation Administration, including the National Transport Safety Board. The plane took off from Butler Memorial Airport and crashed a short time later. Iran's soccer team arrived at the Los Angeles International Airport on Sunday after a short flight from Tijuana, Mexico, where they left their World Cup base camp earlier to a rousing send-off ahead of their opening match against New Zealand. The A320 aircraft touched down the runway at 4:11 p.m. Eastern Time under sunny skies at the airport, which is about 15 minutes from the Los Angeles stadium that will host Iran's World Cup opener on Monday. The team were expected to head to their hotels, where a police security presence was already in place.
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0: Weatherwise in Hong Kong, an active southwest monsoon and a trough of low pressure are bringing heavy showers and thunderstorms to Guangdong locally. More than 30 millimeters of rainfall were generally recorded over the territory this morning, and rainfall exceeding 100 millimeters over Sai Kung District. What's the forecast for today? Cloudy with showers and squally thunderstorms. Showers will be heavy at times, and the maximum temperature will be around 29 degrees in the urban areas. Moderate to fresh southwesterly winds, occasionally strong offshore and on high ground. Currently, the air temperature is 29 degrees and the humidity is 90%. The outlook, showers will be heavy at times today and tomorrow. The weather will remain unsettled on Wednesday and Thursday. Showers will ease gradually then after. 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
1: Weatherwise in Hong Kong, an active southwest monsoon and a trough of low pressure are bringing heavy showers and thunderstorms to Guangdong locally. More than 30 millimeters of rainfall were generally recorded over the territory this morning, and rainfall exceeding 100 millimeters over Sai Kung District. What's the forecast for today? Cloudy with showers and squally thunderstorms. Showers will be heavy at times, and the maximum temperature will be around 29 degrees in the urban areas. Moderate to fresh southwesterly winds, occasionally strong offshore and on high ground. Currently,

0: The air temperature is 29 degrees and the humidity is 90%. The outlook, showers will be heavy at times today and tomorrow. The weather will remain unsettled on Wednesday and Thursday. Showers will ease gradually then after. 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
1: The United States and Iran have reached a deal to end their war and will hold an official signing ceremony on Friday in Switzerland. Russian President Vladimir Putin extended birthday greetings to U.S. President Donald Trump on Sunday, describing

0: describing him as a bright, remarkable person and politician, and suggesting that two leaders could raise their country's ties to a new level. Ukrainian President Volodymyr Zelensky said on Sunday he had spoken to U.S. President Donald Trump and discussed efforts to achieve an end to the more than four-year war ahead of a G7 meeting in France this week. And a powerful earthquake that killed at least 61 people in the Philippines this week raised the seabed by as much as 2 meters, exposing coral and harming marine life, the Environment Department confirmed. Those are the headlines. More news at the top of the hour.
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1: Weatherwise in Hong Kong, an active southwest monsoon and a trough of low pressure are bringing heavy showers and thunderstorms to Guangdong locally. More than 30 millimeters of rainfall were generally recorded over the territory this morning, and rainfall exceeding 100 millimeters over Sai Kung District. What's the forecast for today? Cloudy with showers and squally thunderstorms. Showers will be heavy at times, and the maximum temperature will be around 29 degrees in the urban areas. Moderate to fresh southwesterly winds, occasionally strong offshore and on high ground. Currently, the air temperature is 29 degrees and the humidity is 90%. The outlook, showers will be heavy at times today and tomorrow. The weather will remain unsettled on Wednesday and Thursday. Showers will ease gradually then after. That's your weather from your radio.

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1: The United States and Iran have reached a deal to end their war and will hold an official signing ceremony on Friday in Switzerland, Pakistani Prime Minister Shehbaz Sharif said on social media early on Monday. The deal with the Islamic Republic of Iran is now complete, Trump said on his True Social platform shortly after Sharif made his announcement. The agreement was struck despite an Israeli strike on Lebanon on Sunday that drew criticism from both Iran and U.S. President Donald Trump. The precise terms of the deal were not immediately known. Sharif said that the pact called for the immediate and permanent termination of military operations on all fronts, including in Lebanon. Multiple sources previously told Reuters that the draft deal would reopen the Strait of Hormuz and the U.S. blockade of Iranian ports and extend a ceasefire, while leaving Iran's nuclear program to be addressed during a 60-day period of additional talks. In a social media post, Trump said that the strait would be open, toll-free, and that the U.S. naval blockade would also end. Earlier on Sunday, Iranian negotiator Mohammad Bakir Khalibaf said Israel's latest attack on the southern suburb of Beirut, which Israel said targeted Iranian-backed Hezbollah militants, showed that the United States lacks the will and ability to fulfill your commitments, in a post on X. Russian President Vladimir Putin extended birthday greetings to U.S. President Donald Trump on Sunday, describing him as a bright, remarkable person and politician, and suggesting the two leaders could raise their country's ties to a new level. "Dear Mr. President, dear Donald, I wholeheartedly congratulate you, such a bright, remarkable person and politician, on your 80th birthday," Putin said in his greeting on the Kremlin website quoted by Russian news agencies. The Russian leader spoke to Trump by phone for about 55 minutes, according to Kremlin foreign policy aide Yuri Ushakov, who said Putin offered his congratulations in an informal manner. Putin's greeting said he